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I'm so sorry, sorry, sorry, sorry. 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

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Tonight's topic on the Sweat Hotel is, what's your favorite baby making slow jam and why? 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I truly want to know.

0: 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Topic Tuesday.
1: You're inside the Sweat Hotel. Who am I speaking to?
2: Hi, Keith. This is Tanya.
1: Hey, Tanya. How you doing, baby? What's going on with you today?
2: I'm doing fine. Yourself? I'm calling about the topic about my favorite lovemaking song.
1: Okay, go ahead, babe.
2: My favorite lovemaking song is How Deep Is Your Love by You.
1: That's your favorite baby-making song. Is that what you're saying?
2: Yes. Yes, it is. I have more favorite songs of yours, but it's just that song.
1: Why is that your favorite baby-making song?
2: Because I like the way you be singing it, and, you know, it's just my favorite baby-making song. So that's my favorite song.
1: All right, baby girl. Thank you for checking in. I appreciate that.

0: It's the Sweat Hotel. Topic Tuesday.
1: You're inside the Sweat Hotel, and who am I speaking to?
2: I'm good.
1: Who am I speaking to?
2: Are you speaking with Shawandra?
1: How's everything, Shawandra?
2: Fine, and yourself?
1: Okay, well, I mean, what's your favorite baby-making song and why?
2: It has to be Sweat, the Lick You Up and Down.
1: Oh, Freak Me.
2: I'm sorry. Oh, my God, I'm just thinking about you right now.
1: Oh, it has to be Freak Me. That's what you're saying, Freak Me.
2: Pretty much.
1: Okay, well, and why is that your favorite baby-making song?
2: It has to be because it's just, that song right there just put me in the mood so much to want to do so much. So that's one of the reasons why.
1: You said it puts you in the mood to do to want to do so much. Okay, baby.
2: Yes.
1: Now, thank you for checking in. I appreciate you, all right?
2: Okay, thank you.
1: All right. Take care of yourself, baby. Bye-bye.
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0: It's the Sweat Hotel. Topic Tuesday.
1: You're inside the Sweat Hotel. Who am I speaking to?
2: Oh, this is Tamika. Oh, this is Keith Sweat. Oh, I can't believe I'm talking to you. Oh, I just love your music. Oh, I just love you. Okay.
1: How you doing, Tamika? What's going on with you tonight,
2: baby? Okay.
1: Oh, I'm good.
2: Oh,
1: I can't believe I'm talking to you.
2: Oh, it took me a long time to find your number. Oh, I'm can't believe this.
1: Ooh. All right, Tamika. Well, what's your favorite baby making song, and why is that?
2: Let me tell you, I like your song. What it is, In the Rain. I would like to listen to that. Could you play that for me?
1: Okay. Well, let me see what I can do for you. But why is that your favorite baby making song?
2: Oh, cause you know you say everything right. It's for all the brothers to hear. They need to learn a little lesson. You know, your words can inspire them to treat women good. You know.
1: All right, Tamika. Thank you for checking it. I appreciate that, baby. All right.
2: And you too. Please play that song for me, okay?
1: You got it, girl. All right, bye-bye.
2: Okay, bye-bye. I love you.
3: One, two, three, four. Yeah. Uh-huh. Pull out a dime.
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2: 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How you doing, baby? 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
3: 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I want you to tell her, baby, that you need to listen to you, not her heart, because her heart right now is not telling her the right thing. But also, Keith, you just so sweet. You got sexy voice, and I'm 57 years old. And
2: thank you. Thank you so much. I appreciate that.
3: Okay.
2: Checking in.
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Sweat Hotel. Tonight's topic on the Sweat Hotel is, what's your favorite baby making slow jam and why? 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I truly want to know.

0: 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Topic Tuesday.
1: You're inside the Sweat Hotel. Who am I speaking to?
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1: Okay, what's your favorite Baby Megan song and why?
2: If Only for One Night by Luther Vandross.
1: Why is that?
2: I've actually been dating this guy for about 6 months, and we haven't really taken it to the next level. And I'm thinking that the first time that it's going to be something special.
1: Okay. Thank you for checking in. I appreciate that, boo. All right.
2: Thank you.

0: 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Topic Tuesday.
1: You're inside the Sweat Hotel. Who am I speaking to?
2: Tina.
1: Hey, Tina. How you doing, boo?
2: I'm fine. How are you?
1: I'm great. Okay, what's your favorite baby-making song?
2: Your Body's Calling Me by R. Kelly.
1: Your Body, and why is that?
2: Can I say it on the air?
1: Oh, go ahead, baby. I can edit it.
2: Oh, that's when I had my first for that song.
1: Oh, that's when you had your first one. I'm like, okay.
2: And I did get pregnant after that song.
1: Also, why don't you just say you got pregnant? Because that's your favorite baby making song, because you got pregnant off of that song.
2: Yes.
1: Thank you so much for checking in. I appreciate that. All right.
2: Thank you.
1: All right. Bye-bye.
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12: It's the Sweat Hotel. Topic Tuesday.
13: Yes, I'm Sweat Hotel. Who am I speaking to?
14: Hey, how you doing?
13: I'm good. Who am I speaking to?
14: Are you speaking with Shawandra?
13: How's everything, Shawandra?
14: Fine, and yourself?
13: Okay, well, I mean, what's your favorite baby-making song and why?
14: It has to be Sweat, the Lick You Up and Down.
13: Oh, Freak Me.
14: I'm sorry. Oh, my God, I'm just thinking about you right now.
13: Oh, it has to be Freak Me. That's what you're saying, Freak Me.
14: Pretty much.
13: Okay, well, and why is that your favorite baby-making song?
14: It has to be because it's just, that song right there just put me in the mood so much to want to do so much. So That's one of the reasons why.
13: You said it puts you in the mood to do to want to do so much. Okay, baby.
14: Yes.
13: Yeah, thank you for checking in. I appreciate you, all right?
14: Okay, thank you.
13: All right, take care of yourself, baby. Bye-bye. Bye.

0: You're inside the Sweat Hotel. Who am I speaking to?
1: Oh, this is Tamika. Oh, this is Keith Sweat. Oh, I can't believe I'm talking to you. Oh, I just love your music. Oh, I just love you. Okay?
0: How you doing, Tamika? What's going on with you tonight,
1: baby? Okay.
0: Oh, I'm good.
1: Oh, I can't believe I'm talking to you. Oh, it took me a long time to find your number. Oh, I can't believe this. Ooh.
0: All right, Tamika. Well, what's your favorite baby-making song, and why is that?
1: Let me tell you, I like your song, What It Is, In the Rain. I would like to listen to that. Could you play that for me?
0: Okay, well, let me see what I can do for you. But why is that your favorite baby making song?
1: Oh, because, you know, you say everything right. It's for all the brothers to hear. They need to learn a little lesson. You know, your words can inspire them to treat women good, you know.
0: All right, Tamika, thank you for checking it. I appreciate that, baby. All right.
1: And you too. Please play that song for me, okay?
0: You got it, girl. All right, bye-bye.
1: Okay, bye-bye. I love you.
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1: My name's not pronounced Denzel. 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My father's Denzel Hayes Washington Sr. My mother would say, Denzel, we both show up. She said, from now on, you're Denzel.
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Zodiac sign, it must be a Gemini moon, cause we about to go half. 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

Hey Fayetteville, this is Bridget Broadway, and I listen because I love everybody from the Steve Harvey to the D.L. Hughley to Keith Sweat. I even like that Back in the Day mix on Saturday. I mean, they be jamming all the time.

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1: My name's not pronounced Denzel. 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My father's Denzel Hayes Washington Sr. My mother would say, Denzel, we both show up. She said, from now on, you're Denzel.
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Magic 106.9 has two kings on the road, and those other guys, not even close. 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

0: Anita Wilson right here in the Praise Party with me, your girl Christina V. You're tuning into Fayetteville's best mix of R&B and gospel too. So yesterday we were talking about the fact that it was National Coffee Day. And if you tuned in right here on Magic 106.9, you know that your girl does not like coffee. I used to when I was younger. I kid you not. My Uncle Mike bought me my first coffee machine because I used to drink up all his coffee. Thank you, Uncle Mike. But get this, I was reading online yesterday during National Coffee Day. They were talking about all the different uses of the used coffee beans. So you know how you go, you make your coffee in the morning and you have those leftover grounds in the machine. Some people use it as flavoring for like desserts and stuff. So like kind of like a coffee extract. I get it. And then some people use it in gardening. But this one blew my mind. Guess what? In South Korea, they're using used coffee ground beans for insulation. Now, if I walk into somebody's house and it smells like coffee due to the insulation, I'm gonna have some questions. I'm just saying. Anyways, that's just something funny I thought you should know. We got more of your gospel favorites coming up right here on Magic 106.9.
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0: Another one of your praise party favorites, Constant by Maverick City Music and Jordan Sparks, right here on Fayetteville's best mix of R&B and gospel too. Don't forget to follow me on social media. You can find me at KV on air. And of course, just look up Christina V, because that's who I be. Okay. So everyone has been talking about Jasmine Guy from the newly rebooted series of A Different World. You can stream it on Netflix. Now, hear me out. I binge watched the entire thing and I loved every second of it. But, you know, I will say this. I grew up watching A Different World and that inspired me to go to college, right? So to see the comments and stuff where people are talking about, oh, Jasmine Guy has aged, baby. She's in her 60s and she looks good at it. Okay. You know, honestly, this is what happens when everyone is used to seeing all the filters and stuff on social media, when they're used to seeing all the celebrities that have, you know, the extraness that they rightfully paid for. But Jasmine Guy, she is a natural beauty and has naturally aged. And that is a part of the beauty of life. So I'm going to get off of my little stepping stone. Okay. And just remind everyone, be nice. If you ain't got nothing nice to say, don't say it at all. Speaking of being nice, Pastor Harris up next with his special word right here for you on Magic 106.9.
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3: I'd like
4: to piggyback off a message I shared some time ago, Am I a Christian?, to talk a little about the name Jesus, who is the Christ, the Savior of believers from the consequences of their sins, which was the principal thought in that message. The scripture referencing this message is John 14, verse 13, and I'd like to collect your minds upon verse 13. Listen, and I will do whatever you ask in my name, so that the Son may glorify the Father. You may ask for anything in my name, and I will do it in my name, Lord Jesus said. And that's what I want to share as best I can with you today, in the name of Jesus. Now, obviously, the text lends the idea that there is something very uniquely special about the name Jesus. Many folks have named their sons Jesus. Spanish, Jesus, Hebrew, Yeshua, English, Joshua, in ancient Greek, Lesos, in classical Latin, Lysus. You hear Jesus there? Now, Christ comes from the Greek word Christos, meaning anointed one. In Luke chapter 1, the archangel Gabriel tells Mary, or Miriam, to name her son Yeshua, or Jesus, meaning, get this, salvation. Where the Bible unites Christos, or watch this, HaMashiach, Hebrew meaning Messiah or anointed one, with Yeshua, you get salvation through the anointed one. In short, anointed salvation. Anointing means to ceremonially confer a divine position of authority to someone. So, Mary or Miriam, you shall name the child anointed salvation, for the Lord God will give him the throne of his father, King David, and his kingdom, verse 33, will have no end. Now, here's the power of that name, Jesus. Luke chapter 1, verse 35, Gabriel told Mary, the Holy Spirit will come upon you, and the power, there it is, of the Most High will overshadow you. So, the Holy One, watch this, to be born will be called the Son of God. The text reads, whatever you ask through the anointed one, I will do. Get it? Why pray in the name, Lord Jesus? Well, certainly we are saved from sin by Jesus, the one divinely anointed to do so. But Lord God said in Isaiah 45, verse 23, as I live, every knee shall bow to me, and every tongue shall confess to God. And Apostle Paul taught supporting that in Philippians 2, verses 9 through 11. Therefore, God has highly exalted him and bestowed on his Son the name that is above every name, so that at the name of Jesus, every knee should bow in heaven and on earth and under the earth, and every tongue confess that Lord Jesus Christ, here it is Lord, to the glory of God the Father. which is where we begin next time. Be blessed.
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0: sure will. Good morning, everybody. You're listening to The Voice. Come on, dig me now. One and only Steve Harvey. Got a radio show. Okay, here it is today. Got a good one for you today. Here's the information that came to me today. When God created you as a work of art. Because like I said, we are all a piece of him. He created all of us as in his own image. So all of us are this very unique. Each person is very, very unique down to a very fine details. No one is the exact same. Now, you'll meet a lot of people that's very similar to you. You'll run into people who have a bunch of likes that you like, share dislikes. You know, you got a lot in common with people, but nobody is exactly like you. And the reason you know that is because of fingerprints. How is it that this God is so imaginative? He's so dead on that no two fingerprints are alike. How in all the FBI, the criminal, everybody in the database, no two fingerprints are alike. That's how unique God made you. That's a powerful thing to come to the realization of. That you, in some very small way, are so different from everyone else. That's how special God is. But that's how special he made you. So you are this creation. You are this work of art. God said in his word, that he created us and he came to us so that we could have a life and have it more abundantly. Now, okay, now let's just start right there. You are created in God's image. You are very unique. Proof, your fingerprint is like no one else is living. That's amazing. He done over 6.5 billion people and ain't duplicated the same fingerprint. Oh man, come on now. Okay, so now, he's created you to be something with this gift he's given you that he can expose to the world, that he can show off to your circle of friends, that whatever your world is, however big it is, and it doesn't matter about you becoming famous, in your world, he wanted to be able to show you off, to floss you, to show the piece of you that has him in it. Okay, that's what you were created for. Now, since God wants you to have a life of abundance, that means, everybody, here's the news, that God has blessings designed specifically for you. And the moment you were created, he started sending them your way. Here is the good news. That's the good news. Here is the news we got to be aware of. We are the only ones that can turn back the blessings. Drum roll. Uh-oh. Newsflash. The moment we were created in his special way for us, God started shipping the blessings that would allow us to have this life of abundance that he wants for us, that would have us to be able to accumulate and acquire and develop the gifts and talents that he's bestowed upon us to show off in the world that we are created to be in. He sent them on the way. Uh-oh. Newsflash. We are the only ones that can turn back the blessings. Steve, what you talking about by that? Because of our attitude, we directly affect our altitude. So our attitude, y'all, determines how high we go. You got a bad attitude, you got low self-esteem, you have low aspirations, you have low tolerance for people, you have a low relationship with your creator. You have low time on the meter of prayer. You have low will. Guess what? Low altitude. You are the only one that can turn back your blessings. Now, the way to get your blessings sent and you stop blocking them and turning them back, you have to change your mind. You have to get into receivership mode. You have to be ready and willing to do just a couple of things to get the blessings sent your way. First of all, go to God, who is your creator, who made the fingerprint that you have. Man, I can't even get past what I just tripped on right here. He has made you so specific. No two fingerprints are alike. out of the 6.5 billion people that he's created, ain't no two fingerprints alike. You can't tell me God didn't create you to make you special. With that in mind, with your uniqueness, talk to the God you serve, the creator, and find out what he created you for. It's a very simple prayer. It's, God, I know that I'm made by you. I've been struggling with the who I am and the what I am. I do not really know what my mission is. I have not figured it out. Can you help me figure that out today? And he will start sending the answers. But let me give you a couple of jump starters. First of all, identify your gift. Steve, what gift? The gift that God gave everybody when he created us with these fingerprints. See, he not only gave you your own fingerprint, he gave you your own fingerprint because that's the imprint you'll put on the world that we live in today. Yours is uniquely yours because that fingerprint is the imprint that you will put on the world when you're gone. So now there's got to be something great in you. And you know it. That's why you keep asking the question. What is it? It's got to be more to life than this. I can't tell you how many times I asked my God that. But let me tell you what I found out. If you identify your gift, you start the process. Steve, what gift you keep talking about? I keep talking about that gift that God gave you. Because God, just like he gave you them fingerprints, he never ever created a soul that he didn't give a gift or a talent to. The gift and the talent is the same thing. The gift and the talent is the same thing. What is that? Simple. It is the thing that you do the absolute best with the least amount of effort. See, now we go back to one of them principles. That's the same. Steve, you said that 1,000 times on the radio. I'm trying to get another way to get you to understand that. But it's your gift, your God-given. Now, your gift and talent may be very similar to someone else's. But your fingerprint that you're going to leave with it, your journey through life is going to be totally different. Beyonce's gift got her to where she is. You may be able to sing out sing Beyonce or sing just as good as Beyonce. But guess what? That ain't your fingerprint. You ain't meant to be her. Maybe your singing going to go somewhere else. But you first got to identify the talent. And the talent is always not in entertainment and sports. The majority and the greatest talents have nothing to do with entertainment or sports. Nothing. What is it that you do better than anything else that you do without any effort? Do you counsel? Do you teach? Do you draw? Do you design? Do you worship? Are you a nurturer? Are you have nursing skills, whatever that is? Go find that first. That's the starting point. Thank God for that right there. And the rest will start to come into you.
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Somebody just need to testify to somebody next to him. 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Now I'm stronger, now I'm wiser, I'm better, so much better. I made it. Is there anybody in this house other than me that could declare you made it? Tell you me.

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0: Ladies and gentlemen, Steve Harvey Morning Show is alive and well. I didn't really get a chance to do this morning because I woke up a little discombobulated. See, that's why people cuss a lot of times. Because cussing replaces big words. So I woke up discombobulated, and so I didn't really fully get a chance to do this, but I want to do it now. I want to say thank you, God, for this day, for this new opportunity that you provided for me, and the grace that you've given me to live to see another day. I hope that I take advantage of this situation. I promise to do my best to live my life and fill it with purpose and meaning, to try to help the less fortunate today and be of value and resilience, and allow you to be more of me than me of you. I need you, Lord. Thank you for this day. I appreciate everything you've ever done for me, big or small, and everything you're doing for me on the way with your promises to come. That I say in his name. Let your church say amen.
1: Amen.
0: Shirley Strawberry, Carla Pharrell, Mississippi Monica Jr., the comeback kid, and the legend that is Nephew Tommy Jr. What's going on with you today, man?
2: Hey, Unc, you said all of that right there, you know, about the Lord and everything. But ain't you the same person that said if you got $1 billion, you wouldn't be talking to us?
0: Yeah, exactly. what that got to do with me and the Lord? The Lord put it on my heart to tell y'all that. At least I ain't just get the billion and walk off. The Lord at least said, hey, Steve, say something to him. And if I get $1 billion, I'm gone. And let's be clear about this, Junior.
2: Okay.
0: If the Lord wants that to happen,
1: who are you?
0: Who are you questioning the Lord about why Steve ain't talking to us?
1: Because he a billionaire.
2: He a billionaire?
0: Well, you must think I'm Tyler or somebody. I'm Tyler. I ain't going on the Jennifer Hudson show. None of that. Y'all ain't taking no shots at me. No, sir.
2: What you gonna be doing, big dog?
0: Woo! Let me see. I'm gonna work out every day. I'm gonna get in good shape.
2: Okay.
0: I'm on the mission right now. I probably shouldn't. Yeah, I'm gonna put it out there. I have not been 210 pounds.

0: long time. Steve Harvey, for his 70th birthday, God willing, let me live, is really going to try to be 210.
1: Oh, yeah. Mm. Yeah.
2: Yeah, we finna
3: be. How far away are we?
2: Yeah.
0: About 26 pounds off.
4: Oh,
3: okay. We can do that. That's doable.
0: I need to lose 26. If I get to 210, then, Junior, we can start practicing. What it's going to be like when I get to billion coke. Ain't nobody going to be able to talk to me when I get to 210.
2: When you get to 210.
0: If I get down to 210, there's some people that can't speak to me no more.
2: I know that's right.
0: I'm trying to tell you. Dog, I'm on the heel process
4: back.
0: Now.
4: I'm coming back. All right.
0: I'm coming back.
4: All right. Thank you. Coming up at 32 minutes after the hour, we will hear from the nephew with Run That Prank Back right after this.
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4: And now, a look at your weather.
11: Today will be partly cloudy with a high of 89. Tonight will be partly cloudy with a low of 64. And Thursday will also be partly cloudy with a high of 90.
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0: 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It is time now for the nephew to run that prank back. Nephew, what you got for us?
1: This right here is lunchtime date. Lunchtime date.
0: Okay.
1: Sounds pretty simple. Sounds pretty easy. But you just never know. Let's see where we make that hard left at right here. Hard left. Every prank starts out smooth.
0: Yeah.
1: Till we make that hard left. Lunchtime date. Let's go, cat dog.
2: Hello? Hey, I'm trying to speak to Alan.
3: Yeah, this is Alan. Who is this?
2: Hey, Alan. Yo, this is Derek, man. Check this out, bro. You are Rachel's husband, right?
3: Yeah, that's my baby. What's up? Something wrong?
2: No. I work, this is Derek, man. I work with your wife, Rachel.
3: Right. You a supervisor or something? I mean, is this about work or something? I mean, she doing a good job and everything. She ain't about to get fired.
2: No. Everything's straight, man. Ain't nothing wrong with the job. Everything's cool with the job. This right here, man, is like what I noticed, man, and it's, you know, it just seems like every single day, you know, while she's on her lunch break, it seems like, you know, you would call and then block up the whole hour of her lunch break. And actually, you know, just be real, man, I'm just trying to come correct with you. It just seemed like you just cut in on all the time that I have with her.
3: Well,
2: you know what I'm saying?
3: You doing at lunch with my lady, son?
2: Like I say, you know, we just spending time, you know, doing lunchtime, but it just seems so rude, you know, that...
3: Rude? You, okay, first of all, that's my lady, okay? I can call her whenever the I feel like calling her. I pay for that phone bill. I bought that iPhone. I can get calling whenever I please, all right? Secondly, you ain't got no business being with a married woman alone at lunch. This ain't no date. Y'all supposed to be at work.
2: No, we are at work. We co-workers, you know. It seems like half the whole time I'm sitting in front of her. You know, we're supposed to be having lunch together, and she's talking to you the whole time.
3: Okay. What's your name again, bro?
2: My name's Derek.
3: Derek. All right, Derek, you work at the same building now? Okay, you at work right now, huh?
2: Yeah, I'm here at the job.
3: I mean, y'all work in the same flow, because I'm finna come see you. You seem about to jump off way, way different for you, straight up.
2: Okay, so, dog, let me ask you something, man. What is the big deal... I'm just trying to. Okay, you act like you don't see her. You act like you don't see her when she get home. You know, so why is it so important that you waste a whole hour of lunchtime holding her?
3: I'm talking to my lady. Okay, you understand that? Why don't you go out there and get? And then you ain't got to worry about sitting up in front of my lady. That's my wife. I walk down the aisle with that. We got kids. We got a house. We take care of this. She helped me hold it down. And this, you ain't. You know, it's like you, and you don't ever want to come in and do, but they got some always want to come in and somebody else's wife. And why don't you do this? Take this advice and see what it works, how it works for you. Go to the church, library, grocery store, wherever the find your at, and you get you a chick. You date her for a minute. You court her for a minute. You romance her for a minute. That's what real men do. You know what I'm saying? That's what I did. That's how I got my Rachel. That's my heart. You trying to sit up there in front of lunch with her every day for the past year? I tell you what, bro. It may not be today. It may not be tomorrow. But soon, you're going to see me. Me and you going to have none of this phone conversation. This going to be a face-to-face.
2: Hey, man.
3: What?
2: I ain't trying to come between y'all at all. Okay, like I'm saying, I'm not trying to come between y'all. I'm just saying it's every day you call it, man. What do you want?
3: That's your wife supposed to talk to every goddamn day. That's what a real do. You don't know about that because you a you ain't no real. All you know about is trying to holler at some street. You don't know what it is to put in work like a real man do. To actually hold down a home, pay the bills, everything, the family, the kids, and fixing the yards and fences, and you don't know nothing about that. All you know about is being a roach. Wife can't even go to work without like you trying to step to her and don't mean no goddamn, but that's okay. Like I promise you, I will be there. You're gonna see me, and I'm gonna see you. You know, I tell you what, this is how this going to go. It may not be tonight, but it's definitely not going to go past tomorrow. Between now and then, you're going to see me, and I'm going to see you. And
2: Hold on. What'd you say?
3: Heard me. I will come see your by tomorrow, son. Me and you, Derek. That's your name, right? Derek.
2: My name is Derek. Yes.
3: I'm a you gon' always want to be both smiley face in my wife's face. I'm gonna deal with Rachel's when I see her. You can please believe that. Please believe that. Talk to her about her little friend at lunch and like that. How get my number anyway?
2: I got your number out of Rachel's phone, but that's besides the point.
3: What the doing with my wife's phone, my y'all ain't that cool. I ain't never heard of no Derek before today, and all of a sudden you calling me talking about you was at lunch every day with my wife and you.
2: No, it's a friendly lunch date is what it is.
3: I know about how you do friendly. I know about all that. You ain't fooling me. I know like you who prey on married women all the time because they like you. But that, like I said, is going to change. I promise you.
2: Okay, dog, here's what you don't know. What you don't know is Tommy be pushing up on him more than me.
3: Tommy
2: is always pushing up on her.
3: What?
2: Tommy the one you need to be worried about.
3: You have Tommy. Who the Tommy?
2: Dog. Nephew Tommy, man. Check this out. This is Nephew Tommy from the Steve Harvey Morning Show. Your wife, Rachel, got me to prank phone call you.
3: I can't believe y'all did this to me, man. Man, I'm finna come down and for real.
2: You all right, man?
3: Man, I am now. I'm finna come burn that building down. You don't even know. Man, all right, Pete, Tommy, this is my prediction. Somebody gonna you up. For real. y'all play too much, man. Y'all tripping.
2: Hey, man, check it out. You got to tell me this, man. What is the baddest radio show in the land?
3: Only the Steve Harvey Morning Show, man. Of course.
1: And that right there is the brilliance.
4: Yeah, you know, sometimes I'll give you that. That is the one thing you're really, really good at. It's like the prank starts off, and then it just turns hard left.
1: Yeah.
4: Hard left. I'm talking about throw everybody milkshake up against the windshield.
1: Yes, Lord.
0: All right, nephew. Thank you. Coming up next, it is Ask the CLO, our Chief Love Officer, Steve Harvey, in the building right after this.
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0: 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Coming up at the top of the hour in entertainment news, Nick Cannon is giving viewers a glimpse into his private life. As a father of 12 children, this will be in a new documentary, guys.
1: That's a big glimpse.
0: Yeah.
1: That's a lot of people.
0: Yeah, Meg Thee Stallion teased that she might be walking in the Victoria's Secret fashion show.
2: Yeah.
0: And reporters were overheard talking about players on a hot mic during a Sacramento Kings live stream. All of that is coming up at the top of the hour, but right now it is time to ask the CLO, our Chief Love Officer, Steve Harvey. Here we go. This is Jasmine in Rochester. Jasmine writes, as luck would have it, my husband made friends with a guy that I had a two-night stand with before we met. I have not seen the guy since that crazy weekend. Should I tell my husband or act like I don't know the guy if he comes around? What do you suggest?
3: Yeah, you better act like you ain't never seen him, develop amnesia. Who are you? Oh my, I'm sorry, you must be mistaking me for somebody else. You need to get all these lines prepped in your head.
0: Mm-hmm. Uh-huh.
3: And your name is again? Yeah.
4: If he says, haven't we met before? What do you say?
3: And where the hell will we meet at before?
2: Just out the gate with it.
3: And then she's immediately go quick to your husband. Why would you bring somebody over here? Uh-huh. Like, what is he?
0: Mm-hmm. Yeah, who is
3: about
0: this
3: him?
2: Yeah, he's a weirdo.
0: Yeah,
3: talking about have we met before?
0: Mm-hmm. Mm-hmm.
3: All up in my face.
4: You know, I never forget a face. I think we met though, for real.
0: You look very
3: familiar. Never forget a face.
4: Yeah.
0: Mm-hmm.
3: Yeah. Neither do I. No, I don't remember you. I don't forget a face.
0: Okay. Mm-hmm. So whatever he comes with, you come back with something even stronger and harder.
2: Uh-huh. Stay with
3: him. No. I don't forget nothing. Ask my husband, do I forget anything? Every husband know the answer to that. So.
0: Yeah.
3: No, you cool. You ain't even got to worry about nothing. You ain't got to explain nothing.
0: Mm. Okay. All right. Moving on to Carrie in Boca Raton. Carrie writes, our AC was barely working, so my husband called a repairman. He didn't tell me when the man got there, so I was still walking around in my underwear trying to stay cool. How could my husband get mad and think that I did that on purpose?
3: Oh, when you saw him. Oh, okay.
0: Uh-huh.
3: So you still in your drawers. How many times did you walk
0: by? It was hot.
3: Yeah, hot. I got that. But how many times did you walk by? Your husband probably had to go in that other room and go, come here, how many times you gonna walk by?
4: Put some clothes on.
0: But wouldn't you say, honey, put some clothes on, the repairman is coming to take a look at the air conditioner? Yeah.
4: I
0: but
4: would.
0: How come he
3: baby,
0: didn't say that?
3: The repairman is coming, so, mm-hmm. You know, put some on.
0: Mm-hmm.
2: Yeah.
0: But he didn't do that though, and he got mad at her for walking around in her panties and bra.
3: You with your drawers on for? What's your matter with you?
0: Yeah, he should have told his wife. Yeah, don't leave her.
3: He should have
0: like
3: told
0: that.
3: Her.
0: Mm-hmm. Yeah.
3: But then he probably got mad. You didn't go by just one time.
0: Oh,
4: so she didn't say, "Oh my goodness,"
0: so
4: and run
0: fault.
4: Back in the room.
3: She went down the hall and back.
0: Look at all of this. Yeah.
3: Yeah.
0: He should have told her. All right.
3: Now everybody in here hot.
0: The repairman, the husband. All right. Okay, moving on to Ronaldo in South Bend. Ronaldo writes, my wife won't give me any peace in the house. She talks about politics, social media, and reality shows all the time. I'm a teacher and I talk all day for a living. So I need just a few minutes of peace daily. How do I get her to leave me alone? Wow.
3: Divorce.
4: Divorce?
3: Yeah. That's all.
0: Wait a minute, that's a bit drastic.
3: I done been in that situation before where I ain't had no peace. I got one answer for you.
0: That's not grounds for divorce, Steve. Peace? Just because she talked?
3: No, no. He said he can't get no peace.
0: Yeah, because
4: she's not arguing. Yeah, she just
0: honey, did you see what Trump did today? Or, you know, I was on Facebook or I was on Insta or TikTok, whatever.
3: Well, bro, you could run the risk of making it worse. Now, there's a way to get yourself some momentary peace, but it's probably going to last a lot longer than you want. And then it goes from you can get total peace because they will give you the silent treatment.
0: Yeah.
3: And there is a way to get this.
0: Uh-huh.
3: Shut up talking every time I come in here.
0: If he says that, oh yeah.
3: There you go.
0: Oh.
3: First of all.
4: Who are you talking to?
3: Who are you talking to?
0: Uh-huh. That's for sure. Mm-hmm.
3: Then right after that.
0: Oh, you don't want me to talk?
3: Mm-hmm. Okay, cool. And now here you go. The silent treatment. That's weeks. Yes.
0: Mm-hmm.
3: Now you come in the house talking about, see what Trump did today?
0: Did you see this?
4: Oh, now he's bringing it up.
3: Yeah. Man, I was just, did Nene slap her on the housewives yesterday?
0: So Steve, while we're on the subject, what is it about the silent treatment that works so well with you guys? Why do you hate it so much?
3: Because y'all don't just be silent.
0: Uh-huh. Mm-hmm. What do you mean?
3: Y'all do a couple of things while you silent.
4: Like what?
0: What?
3: Heavy breathing. Cabinet and door slamming.
0: Oh, yeah. That's a part of it. The drama of it all. Yeah.
3: And pot rattling. Oh, yeah. God. Mm. You're just snatching stuff out. You know, we ain't going to be able to use this skillet no more of you.
0: And don't forget, we're talking to everyone else.
3: Everybody. Girl,
0: and laughing. Overlapping.
3: Baby, don't you know? Let mama play with you, baby. You come in, just nothing.
0: Uh-huh.
3: Yeah. Oh, bro. And don't try to break it up with coming up behind her, kissing her on the neck. Don't do that.
0: Mm-mm. You're
3: going to get stabbed in your eye with the butcher knife. Yeah. Yeah. Don't do that, bro. It's just not all. That silent treatment is foul, and y'all know it, too.
0: Yeah,
4: but there's not a way he could come to his wife and say, hey, you know, I talk for a living all day long. Can you give me five?
3: Also, now you don't want to talk to me? You talk to everybody else, but you don't want to talk to me? Y'all don't handle that type of stuff good.
4: It's how he delivers it.
0: Yeah,
3: I don't care how he bring it. Y'all not going to handle it right.
0: Yeah,
3: you know it.
0: That's a tough one. And us, we talk all day too. So we do like peace. We do like, you know. Yeah, we do. So I kind of get what you're saying. We don't talk all the time, 24/7. Not at home.
3: What?
4: Yeah, what are you saying?
0: You don't believe me.
3: What? When?
0: You don't y'all believe quiet? That?
3: From time y'all wake up to y'all go to bed, you be running your mouth. Just be running it. If you are quiet, I sure want to know when it is.
0: Sometimes,
3: must be in
0: the
3: bathroom, because man.
0: Yeah, we like to decompress, too. We do.
4: Yeah.
0: Mm-hmm. All right, CLO.
3: Baby, you talk too much.
4: Go no, you can't say that.
0: Silence is what you'll get. All right, coming up at the top of the hour, we'll have some entertainment news for you right after this.
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7: Good morning. I'm Greg Funderburg from the CBS 17 newsroom. The Carolina Hurricanes hope their next game on Friday against the Capitals will get them their first win of the new season. Last night, the Canes hosted the Florida Panthers. The game went into overtime, but with 4.3 seconds left on the clock, the Panthers score, and it ended with the Canes losing 1-0. Goalie Brandon Bussey had 19 saves in all. The Stanley Cup champs raise up the banner in the Lenovo Center. Now it joins the Canes banner from 2006 when they first won the Stanley Cup. From the CBS 17 newsroom, I'm Greg Funderburg.
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8: Today will be partly cloudy with a high of 89. Tonight will be partly cloudy with a low of 64. And Thursday will also be partly cloudy with a high of 90.
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0: Nick Cannon has invited a camera crew into his personal private life. He wants to show the world what it's really like to be a father of 12 children. Nick has an upcoming docuseries.
1: That's going to be good information because a lot of people don't know that.
0: You got that right, Steve. Nick has an upcoming docuseries on Netflix that will showcase his parenting arrangements and day-to-day life dealing with six different mothers of his children. Nick told Us Weekly that we will see a more open, vulnerable side of him, and the amount of love in his big family might surprise people. And yeah, I bet that's true.
1: I love Nick, man.
0: Yeah.
1: I'm cool with it.
0: Mm-hmm. Yeah. So are you excited to see the special on his personal life?
1: Oh, no, I'm not going to watch that.
0: You're not at all curious?
2: No. What's curious about how? 11, 12 kids?
1: I don't care how you handle 12 kids.
0: Cause they
1: I ain't like handling the semi. I finna hear about no five more.
0: That's a lot of kids. Mm-hmm. Yeah. Well, nobody's excited. I want to see it. I think I'll watch it.
2: Shirley, after about the third kid, I mean, what else is you watching after that?
3: It's some more.
4: It's just a
2: what's template. Exciting after the third child? Now this is little Larry, and Larry is older than he's old. Yeah,
0: Nick Jr.
2: Eleven siblings.
0: Wow.
3: Hey, what's your name? Is that gonna be the documentary? Hey, what's your name?
0: From Nick to one of his kids.
2: This is Nick the fourth, and Nick the fourth is what grade you in? Nick. Nick is in fourth grade now. Fourth grade. Yeah.
0: Well, I think it might be interesting. I'm going to check it out. I'll let you guys know.
2: He got a football team, though.
0: Yeah, he does. Yeah.
3: They got a red and black team for Wild and I.
4: Wild.
0: Yeah. All right. Guys, moving on to Meg Thee Stallion. She is confirmed to perform at the 2026 Victoria's Secret Fashion Show. Next month, that'll be in L.A. Yeah,
2: see, I need to go to that. When is this? When is
0: you're interested in this, huh? But not in Nick and his 12 kids. But anyway, she has her fans in a frenzy after she teased that she might actually walk the runway. In addition to that, okay, Meg posted, quote, hotties, my dream has finally come true. I'm in the Victoria's Secret Fashion Show. Tune in October 18th to see me get my wings. We know for sure. Yeah, that's so cute. We know for sure that Meg will be headlining with other musical guests. But Tommy already said he's going to see it. So, Steve Jr., guys.
2: Well, I'm asking, when is it? It's where? The Victoria's Secret?
0: It's October 18th. It's in L.A.
2: Okay.
0: October
2: 18th in L.A.
0: Did you just put that in your calendar?
2: You think I'm not? Why wouldn't I?
1: Shirley, no, anyway, that's right up there with watching Nick and them 12 kids.
0: I see.
2: This is bad. Yeah.
4: She looks good, though.
0: Yeah, Meg, she looks really good.
4: Her body is banging.
0: Yeah, and she bounced back. That's what I love. She bounced back from that breakup, you know, and everything.
1: Or she just bounced. It doesn't.
2: That's what you got to do at Victoria's Secret. Just bounce. Yes.
0: You guys.
2: You can make it bounce to this.
4: That makes
1: I wasn't really worried about her recovering from Clay, really. I didn't see the...
4: You knew she was going to be okay.
0: Yeah.
1: Yeah, I didn't think it was going to, like, destroy her or nothing.
0: No, you know? No, she's a strong woman, yeah. And finally, during the Sacramento Kings media day on Monday, an accidental hot mic caught three local reporters sharing their unfiltered personal reviews of players Ben Simmons and Zach LaVine. The reporters, two women and one man, went viral after their comments ranged from them saying Ben Simmons' behavior is cringe and he's lucky he's so fine with his smooth skin and no tattoos, to them calling Zach LaVine hella fine, but he has an annoying personality. They also ranked the two players' looks and agreed that Ben Simmons is cuter and looks way younger.
1: Ben Simmons is playing? Wait, is Ben Simmons is playing somewhere?
3: Sacramento.
1: I didn't know that, man. I haven't heard Ben Simmons' name in a while.
4: Yeah.
3: Yeah.
0: Is he cuter and looks younger, Steve?
2: You're not gonna say that being cute.
3: Can't say that.
1: I wish you one thing. I know his better get to hooping. I know that.
0: Steve, you've had a couple of incidents with a hot mic, right? You said some crazy stuff.
2: I almost lost a whole radio station.
1: I tell you the craziest stuff I did. I was doing some promos one time. Is this the CLO? What is we doing, huh?
0: This is entertainment.
3: News. Why
1: would
3: we talking about Ben Simmons and CLO?
1: I don't know why I'm taking up my time with Ben Simmons. I fell off. You're talking about
0: your hot mic experience. Crazy man.
1: I was doing promos for TV stations on TV one time. You know, you do Sacramento,
0: Reality
1: you do
0: Radio.
1: Alabama and all that shit. Mm-hmm. And boy, I set up one time and they wrote this copy for this little small city in Alabama. And man, the copy was so crazy.
0: Uh-huh.
1: Finally, I just said, man, why is these country people always want me to read some copy? Don't nobody know where this at? And then I said the city name twice. And then, they didn't edit none of that out. They just sent it to them.
3: Oh, no.
0: Wow.
1: Yeah, they took my TV show off the air.
0: All right, coming up in 20 minutes after, grandparents don't want to be called grandma and grandpa anymore. We'll discuss it right after this.
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1: All right, so apparently, guys, we can forget grandma and grandpa. Today's grandparents are too cool to be called those old-fashioned names. New grandparents are choosing creative nicknames like Gigi, Mimi, Glamma, Pop Pop, and OG.
2: That's right. Put some spec on it.
1: Experts say it's partly because today's grandparents are more active than ever, and many want a nickname that better matches their personality.
0: Yeah, they're more active than ever because they're grandparents and they're 35.
1: Yeah.
0: That's what's happening.
3: That's why they act.
1: Goodness. Young
0: part of your old grandparents now and stuff, you know.
1: What do your grandkids call you, Steve?
0: Pop Pop.
1: Okay. Pop-pop. Yeah. Now that would be Pop Pop.
0: Well, they wouldn't let me, you know, Marjorie came up with her name, Nana. Nana. They call her
1: uh-huh.
0: Nana.
1: Uh-huh.
0: And then she said, what do you want to call me? And she wouldn't let me do that, so we had to go with Pawpaw.
1: What did you want? Yeah.
0: I wanted them to call me Big Pimpin'.
1: Your grandkids. Hey, Big Pimpin'.
0: Because that's all I do is spin cheese anyway. So recognize my efforts around here.
1: Junior, what do your grandkids call you?
3: Oh, Junior.
1: They call you Junior?
3: Yeah. They look right at me. Junior. Hey, man. Hey. They think I go to school with them.
1: Junior.
3: They think I go to the same school with them. But you sound like the rest of
1: us. You could have put a stop to that, you know.
0: Wow.
1: Tommy.
0: Now you're not taking my money and calling me Junior.
1: Papa T. I'm Mimi. Okay, I'm Mimi.
4: Okay, Junior.
0: Wait.
4: And I don't have grandkids on.
1: You don't have grandkids.
4: I ain't in this segment. Go talk amongst yourselves.
1: Yes.
2: And don't be in no hurry.
1: Papa T. So let's see, Junior. What else could they call Junior?
2: Delbert Junior. What you want to call him?
3: You know, Papa J would be work. That'd work.
0: Papa J. You can't go from Junior to Papa J. Nobody's going to give you that much respect.
1: That's a real hard
0: you think
1: you're going to
0: jump from Junior to Papa J.
4: Why not? What's wrong
1: Papa
4: with that?
1: Papa J.
0: I mean, ain't nothing wrong with it, Junior. You should have started that, though. How you letting these kids call you Junior?
2: I'm Papa T. He can't just piggyback off mine, Shirley, and you say that thing.
0: Oh, no. Tommy said you can't be Papa J.
4: Yeah, he jealous.
1: T. Yeah.
4: What's that?
0: Like he's the only
2: grandfather. I am. I'm jealous, yes.
3: Oh, okay. I see.
1: Okay, well,
2: how many grandbabies you got? How many grandbabies you got, Jenny? How many?
3: I got two.
2: Yeah. How old are they?
3: 5 and 4.
2: What's their name, Jenny?
0: I wish 5
3: Jackson
0: and 4 would call me. Jackson and Lazy? What?
3: Asia.
1: No, not Lazy.
0: I wish Jackson and Asia would call me. Hey, Junior.
1: We gotta go. Coming up in 34 minutes after, we're gonna switch gears and find out about attorney Ben Crump. He has released 290 pages of Snapchat records from Nolan Wells' phone. We'll talk about it right after this.
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6: Good morning, I'm Greg Funderburg from the CBS 17 Newsroom. 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
1: And now, a look at your weather.
2: Today will be partly cloudy with a high of 89. Tonight will be partly cloudy with a low of 64. And Thursday will also be partly cloudy with a high of 90.
1: And that's a look at your Fayetteville news and weather. Magic 106.
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0: Well, yesterday, attorney Ben Crump released 290 pages of Snapchat records and new phone forensics data in the case of Nolan Wells' death. The report by digital forensic experts clarified that while some Snapchat messages were deleted, no evidence of phone tampering was found on the device. The Wells family and Ben Crump continue to push for transparency, asking authorities to keep the investigation active and release the full investigative file. Christine Wansley, mother of Nolan Wells, has been present on Instagram addressing the tragic loss of her 18-year-old son. She recently described the pain of attending her younger son's football season opener without Nolan being there to cheer them on. Wow. That had to be hard.
1: She's not gonna give up, and rightfully so. Something happened to her son, and as a mother, guess what? She knows that.
0: Yes, you're right. Yeah. You're right.
1: She knows
0: that. Absolutely. Absolutely.
1: And those people who are mothers know where this woman is coming from.
2: Mm-hmm. Yes.
1: And look, man, something happened to her son. You don't go on a weekend or a little getaway with your friends and then everybody come back but you. They got your cell phone. Mm-hmm. But man, come on, man.
0: Yeah. Right. Yeah. It wasn't just a drowning.
3: Don't make sense.
1: Kids record everything.
0: Mm-hmm. Yeah. Oh, yeah.
1: They own their phones, man. Mm-hmm. They know.
2: Mm-hmm. And Snapchat is the way that these kids communicate. They Snapchat more than a regular text.
0: Yeah.
2: Snapchat is their way of
1: communicating. See, I don't even know that. I don't know what
2: that age group, they snap all day.
1: I don't have that. What is Snapchat? That's too much. Don't.
0: You don't want that.
1: As soon as I asked that question, I went, how old are you?
2: it's an app. So it's just like you said, Steve. She deserves the truth. Mm-hmm. She deserves.
1: She ain't gonna get off of it, and we ain't either. So what?
0: That's right. Yeah. That's right.
2: Hello. That's
0: and
2: hard.
0: Neither is Ben Crump, thank the Lord.
3: It's going to come out. Ben going to get to the bottom.
0: Uh-huh.
3: It's going to come out.
2: He's playing chess. They playing checkers. Come on, attorney.
0: Yeah, don't you have any empathy for this mother who lost her son in such a horrible way?
1: No, they don't when it comes to protecting their children. But when it happens to our children, ain't nobody concerned about it. If police officers was killing your kids like they killing our kids, we'd have something done about this by now.
0: Oh, yeah.
1: This ain't a police issue. I'm just using it as an example. It's all good when it ain't yours.
2: Mm-hmm. Yeah.
1: But boy, let it be yours, though.
2: Yeah.
0: Yeah. Yeah.
3: I'm telling y'all right now.
0: And the world stops.
2: Mm-hmm. Yeah.
3: The lady who is a judge, who is also a parent of one of these children, I promise she is the ringleader of it all. I promise you she is.
4: Like, this is
1: Tommy,
4: what we gonna do.
1: Yeah. They've gotten together to protect these kids.
3: And she knows
1: so
3: the law.
1: So their lives ain't over.
3: Yeah.
0: Right. So they'll have a future, which Nolan Wells was robbed of.
1: And
0: exactly.
1: No offense to nobody. But how much stuff gotta happen in Mississippi? You got the lady hanging in a tree, Mississippi.
0: Mm-hmm.
1: Yeah. You got the two college students killed, Mississippi.
0: Yeah.
1: It happened just recently, too, last week.
0: That's
1: they got
0: right.
1: two students. Mm-hmm. They ain't even talking about that one.
0: Mm-hmm.
1: At Ole Miss.
2: Yeah.
1: It keep happening in Mississippi. And y'all don't... I told y'all, let's see what's wrong. Why don't you go over there?
0: And that goes all the way back to Emmett Till and before. I mean...
1: Mississippi is a little bit different. Look, man, it's happening everywhere. So it ain't like it's happening more times in Mississippi than everywhere else, right? But why is always Mississippi though?
3: Hmm.
1: I mean, we got problems in Cleveland, New York, we got everywhere.
0: Chicago.
2: Yeah, crime.
0: Memphis. Yeah.
2: Yeah. Crime and killing. Yeah. Yeah.
0: Oof.
2: But they
1: sure get away with it though in Mississippi all the time.
0: Well, hopefully they won't get away with this. The truth will come out.
3: They're still living in the past.
0: Yeah. Coming up next, it is the nephew. We're going to switch gears and get a prank phone call from the nephew right after this.
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1: Everybody you know that die does not move you. Let's just come to terms with that. You've all gotten that call, man. Steve, you sitting down? Yeah, man. Uncle Remus died. Yeah. Hey, man, y'all still having the barbecue Friday? Yeah, bro. If everybody die, you ain't got to be it. You does not require my mourning.
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3: Coming up at the top of the hour, it is my strawberry letter for today, and the subject is the love of my life. It's not what you think. Wait till you hear this letter. 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
3: All right, nephew, what you got for us?
4: 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Good. All right, then. This right here is called Quarterback
3: Children.
4: Sneak. Quarterback Sneak. Thank you. Yeah. All right, cat dog, if you would.
5: Hello?
6: May I speak to Candace?
5: This is she.
6: Hey, Candace, this is Tony. Are you Isaiah's mama?
5: Excuse me?
6: Are you Isaiah's mama?
5: Yeah, I am. Why? Who are you?
6: My name is Tony. I'm DeAndre's daddy. DeAndre, they played on this past season. They played on the football team. They played on the Seahawks together.
5: Okay, but, like, why are you calling me?
6: Okay, I'm calling you for a particular reason. Let me tell you what's going on. This whole past football season, your son Isaiah, he was a starting quarterback, right?
5: Yeah, he's a starting quarterback. He works real hard. Like, that's his position.
6: Okay, let me go and say this. I already know that my son DeAndre is way better than your son Isaiah. I already know that. All right, now I ain't get to...
5: Excuse you?
6: No, ain't no excuse me. I'm not going to excuse myself about this. I've been waiting to get you on the phone so I can tell you exactly what's going on. Let me tell you something. When the season come back around, when they get ready to play again, I'm telling you right now, my son DeAndre going to be starting. Please know that. Trust me, I swear to you, I know what you did for your son.
5: Excuse me, sir. Excuse me. You, who the f*** do you think you are? Calling me, telling me that your son is going to take my son's position on the team? How do you even have my number?
6: I got your number from a reliable source. One of the parents gave me your number.
5: But what kind of mental problems you got calling my house, telling me about how your son is so, your son is like not barely even on the team. He's not even starting.
6: Okay, my son ain't starting, okay? But he going to be starting next year, okay? But I know what you did for your son to be starting. Trust me, I know what you did, Candace.
5: I didn't do anything. My son earned his position. So, I mean, I don't really get what you're saying here. You're talking some big game about your son taking my son's position. Like, first of all, I don't even know who you are. I don't know how you got my number. Like, these are kids. It's really not that serious. Like, they're kids out there having a good time trying to play a game. Like, I haven't seen you at a game. I don't know who the f*** you think you are stepping up being like, my son is going to take your son's position. Like, what kind of crazy are you?
6: Okay,
5: you're calling me nowhere out of the f***ing clear blue. I'm just minding my business. My son is playing his game. Who the f*** are you and why are you calling me? Like, what the
6: I ain't been to no games, but I'm going to be there on next season. I'll be there, okay?
5: Okay, all right. I mean, you could try. You might not want to come because your son still ain't starting.
6: Okay. But let's go on and get to the reason why I call you. I already know why your son's starting. So let's go on and be real.
5: What? No, my son is starting because he earned his position. He's the best on the team. He can
6: okay.
5: Like,
6: you saying that, Candace, but are you sure your son ain't starting because maybe you slept with Coach Bryant?
5: What? Oh, wait, excuse you? Like,
6: did you sleep with Coach Bryant so your son could get that position? Did you do that?
5: Your mama slept with Coach Bryant with her dry That's why your son ain't playing. Who the do you think you are accusing me of sleeping with a coach?
6: Hey, I'm just letting you know. I know what you did for your.
5: You don't know. You don't know.
6: Okay, so you saying you ain't slept with Coach Bryant? That's what you saying? So Isaiah starting because they just picked him to start.
5: You are f***ing crazy. First of all, you're gonna have to talk to my f***ing husband because these accusations are ridiculous and out of control. Like, I don't know who the f*** you think you are calling in the house, accusing me of sleeping with the f***ing coach? My son earned his position on the team. He's like, what the... Who the f*** do you think you are? You are Trey Buggins.
6: Who is your husband? Who is that?
5: My husband is Curtis, who you don't know because you ain't never showed up for your own damn son.
6: Okay, Curtis. Your husband named Curtis. Okay. So I tell you what, I need to talk to Curtis here. That's what I need to do.
5: Oh, you're going to more than talk to Curtis. You're going to catch some f***ing hands from Curtis with that mouth.
6: Okay, all good. So let me answer this. You talking like Curtis that drives trucks? That Curtis?
5: I'm talking about Curtis, my husband, in my house. You don't know who we are because you ain't never showed up. You ain't nobody. Your kid is nobody. This whole f***ing phone call is bull****, and you need to crawl back into whatever f***ing hole you came out of because I am not here for this
6: f***. Curtis is a truck driver, right?
5: Yeah, you lucky he ain't run your f*** over yet.
6: Oh, okay. You're talking about Curtis. Now, can I tell you something else that I done found out about Curtis? Did I tell you that?
5: I kind of don't want to hear anything that comes out of your mouth at this point.
6: Okay, just say the last thing I'm going to say out of my mouth. Can I just tell you what I know about Curtis?
5: You better make it quick.
6: I'm going to make it quick. Curtis got me to prank phone call you. This is nephew Tommy Candace from the Steve Harvey Morning Show. You just got pranked by your husband, Curtis.
5: Are you f***ing kidding me? We're on the radio right now?
6: No, you're not on right now, but you're going to be on in the morning, though.
5: Oh, my goodness. Like, my heart is racing right now. You have to jump through the f***ing phone and tear off your throat. Are you f***ing kidding me? My husband put you up to this?
6: Your husband got me to call you, baby. He said, your son is an amazing quarterback. I said, cool, we're going to do this.
5: Yo, you don't understand. My chest feels like a vice right now. I want to kick you in the f***ing throat. Oh, my God.
6: All right, Candace, it's 2020. You got to tell me one thing. What's the baddest, and I mean the baddest, radio show in the land?
5: Steve Harvey in the Morning. Oh, my God. I'm f***ing sweating, yo.
3: Why?
4: And there you have it. Quarterback sneak. Quarterback sneak.
3: That was crazy.
4: Yeah. Come on.
3: That was crazy.
4: I get it. When they say stupid, I get in line. I pay attention.
3: We know. Yeah. Yeah.
7: So did you play quarterback growing up, Tommy?
4: No. Eighth grade I did.
3: You played quarterback.
1: Eighth grade quarterback, the most intelligent required position on the field.
4: I know how to play quarterback.
1: You're going to get a stupid boy the ball every play.
3: Good, no touchdowns. Man. Junior played football too, right, Junior?
4: Okay, there you go, Shirley. There you go. Yeah. See what I'm saying?
3: What?
4: Then when I sting you back, then you think something wrong.
3: No, that's the opposite. No, I can take it. You start, you can't take it.
4: You can't take it.
3: You're not going to put that on me. Nope, you're not going to put it on me.
4: I'm not going to fight with you, Shirley. I said I'm not going to fight
3: started.
4: With you. But you started. I'm not starting it. You started.
3: Hey, don't raise your voice.
1: I told you. Hey, dog. Once she put that foreign top on, can't take that off. Put that foreign top on with them Sally Jesse Raphael glasses. Now we got to deal with all this. And don't ask me what kind of top it is. That way I don't get in no trouble. Let's just say.
4: Shirley, what is that?
3: It's
4: a
3: freaking kimono, you guys. It's just a kimono.
1: It's from overseas. Let's just leave it at that. And it's got something to do with some people that don't look like us.
4: Is it a hand or arm? What is it?
1: It's a dragon, Tommy.
3: Yeah. Okay. Dang.
4: Okay, it's a dragon. So the dragon got arms?
1: No, it's the same dragon that's up over the doorway.
4: So, I mean, is it Game of Thrones dragon?
1: No. These dragons kind of have like a funny expression on their face.
4: Oh,
8: did you say?
4: I'm not gonna tell you
1: what type of dragon.
4: Why don't you just get a muumuu like everybody else? Why you gotta wear?
3: Why you worried about what she wearing? Moo-moo. Who wears muumuus?
1: I'm not Shirley too jazzy.
3: Well, I do wear a muumuu. Do not.
1: Whoa.
3: I've never seen you.
1: Carla,
3: in a
1: you got a muumuu?
7: Yes, I do. Muumuu and margaritas with my girlfriend.
1: Please
3: I don't believe that. I do not believe that, Carla. All right, coming up next, it is my strawberry letter, and the subject is the love of my life. We'll get into it right after this.
7: I hate it here.
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12: Good morning. I'm Greg Funderburg from the CBS 17 newsroom. The Carolina Hurricanes hope their next game on Friday against the Capitals will get them their first win of the new season. Last night, the Canes hosted the Florida Panthers. The game went into overtime, but with 4.3 seconds left on the clock, the Panthers score and it ended with the Canes losing 1-0. Goalie Brandon Bussey had 19 saves in all. The Stanley Cup champs raised up the banner in the Lenovo Center. Now it joins the Canes banner from 2006 when they first won the Stanley Cup. From the CBS 17 newsroom, I'm Greg Funderburg.
3: And now a look at your weather.
13: Today will be partly cloudy with a high of 89. Tonight will be partly cloudy with a low of 64. And Thursday will also be partly cloudy with a high of 90.
3: And that's a look at your Fayetteville news and weather. 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
1: Buckle up and hold on tight. We got it for you. Here it is. Strawberry letter.
2: I ain't supposed to say nothing.
0: That's okay. I'm a buster,
1: Matt. I'm supposed to wait. I can give it some time. He'll choke it back up.
0: All right. Thank you, nephew. Subject, the love of my life. Dear Stephen Shirley, I've been married for almost 20 years. I met and married my wife when I was only 26 years old and she was 25. She had already been married once and she had a son. I married her and we raised our son, her son, together. The boy's father was stationed overseas and when he got out of the military, he moved to the UK, so he was never a part of the boy's life. Over the years, I would hear my wife praising the boy's father, telling our son that his biological dad is a veteran, a hero, and a great man. It made my blood boil because his dad wasn't around, so what kind of hero could he possibly be? The day our son graduated high school, my wife's phone rang. She screamed and answered it and took it into our son's room. It was his dad on FaceTime. She bragged about how smart their son is, but the boy was uninterested in talking to the man. I let it slide then, but days later, I told her I felt slighted because she praises the absentee father when I am the one that made her son a real man. She flat out told me that his dad is the love of her life, her first real love, and he will always hold a special place in her heart, and she wants her son to know that. Then she said that her son's dad will be in town for Thanksgiving, and she invited him over to meet me. I told her that's not going to happen, and she needs to stop talking to him behind my back. She said it's her son's father, so she has to talk to him. Am I just a sucker that took care of her and her son until the love of her life returned? Wow. Am I too much in my feelings, or do I have a right to be upset with her? You most certainly do have a right to be highly upset, okay? Your wife's behavior, unbelievably disrespectful on her part. I mean, this is a total slap in the face to you. She has completely discounted you. Yeah, you're right. She did slight you. And I don't believe she really loves you. Now, I really hate to say that part because you've made quite a sacrifice here. Your kindness toward her and her son, you would think she would have grown to love you and appreciate what you've done by now, but clearly she's hanging on to the delusion, okay, that her boy's father is the greatest man ever. Men don't do this every day. They don't. And a man who raises another man's son as his very own is special. He's the hero, not some absentee dad. She's so wrong on this, your wife. She's also wrong about this man being her son's father. No, what he is a sperm donor. You are his father, and don't you ever forget that. You raised him. You were there for him. You are the man she should be celebrating and getting excited about. And she should do this every single day. You're a good man. Her son didn't even want to talk to his biological father. So obviously, the son understands what the mother doesn't. Her treatment of you, completely unacceptable. You need to talk to her. I think what she's done is changed the entire dynamic of your marriage because you're feeling some kind of way now. And honestly, I don't see any good coming from all of this except that now you know how she really feels about you. Steve.
2: Well, let me say this before I answer this. Everything Shirley said, I agree with 100%. She nailed it. She hit it on the head. We could just go to commercial break and let's just call it a day because Shirley did cover all the bases. But here I go.
0: Do what you do.
2: It's a couple of things in here, but one line in this letter gets to it. Has a stench on it that is so repulsive to me that I'm not going to be able to get past this one line. When we get to it, I'll let you know. You've been married to this woman for almost 20 years. You met her, you was 26 and she was 25. She'd already been married once and she had a son. All right, but you married her and You married and y'all raised a son together. My man, congratulations. As Shirley said, these men out here that are taking on the responsibility that other men have walked away from, I commend you. Boy's father was stationed overseas, and when he got out the military, he moved to the UK, so he wasn't part of the boy's life. But then over the years, you would hear her wife praising the boy's father, telling our son that his biological dad is a veteran, a hero, and a great man. Okay, I don't mind that. I don't mind, you know, especially if the boy, what about my dad? Where is it? Then, you know, you want to give him some up. You want to talk him up a little bit. I know he left, deserted, whatever, blah, blah, blah. But you ain't got to put that in the son's head. So I don't mind her saying that to a degree. But she nullifies it quickly. And it made my blood boil because his dad wasn't around. So what kind of hero could he possibly be? Now, this brother in this letter, he 100% correct, too. Because you don't want to hear that stuff. You've been putting in all the time, the effort, the love, the guidance, the money, the support, and all that. But this other man getting all this juice, I understand where he's coming from. Then the day your son graduated high school, the wife's phone rang. She screamed and answered it and took it to our son's room. It was his dad on FaceTime. She bragged about how smart the boy is, but the boy was uninterested in talking to the man. Because the boy knows the truth. Mm-hmm. The boy knows the truth.
0: All right. Hang on, Steve. We'll have part two of your response to today's Strawberry Letter coming up at 23 minutes after today's subject, the love of my life. We'll get back into it right after this.
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1: All right, come on, Steve. Let's recap today's Strawberry Letter. The subject is the love of my life.
2: Yeah, and this man married this woman at 26. She was 25. She had already been married before and had a son. They got married. They raised the son together. The father was in the military, was never in the boy's life. And when he got out the military, he moved to UK, blah, blah, blah, blah, blah. He overhears her all the time, upping the boy's father to the boy, which is okay. You don't want to downgrade the dude's father in front of the boy. You don't want to make him feel that. But he told him he's a veteran, he's a hero, and all this here. And now the man that wrote the letter is a little upset when he hears that because he makes his blood boil, and rightfully so. Because these men that step in and take on the responsibility of a fatherhood and a family for those sorry men that walk away. Yeah, man. Yeah. Special dude right here that wrote this letter. And he has every right to be a little upset. And so he talking about if his dad wasn't around to raise the boy, what kind of hero could he be? Well said. I agree with you 100%. The day that their son graduated from high school, the phone rang. She screamed, went running in the room because it was the boy's father. He was on FaceTime and his dad was, she bragged about how smart their son is, but the boy was uninterested in talking to the man, and rightfully so, because the

0: boy know. Yeah, you coming up on this. Hey, man, once kids get older, they know. You ain't ever here. Now I'm graduating. Here you come. Now she all excited to have you on the phone. But that man around that corner, he the one been here. So that's who I'm going to the graduation with. I let it slide, but days later, I told her. Now this is the part. I told her I feel slighted because she praises the absentee father. And when I'm the one that made her son a real man. See, sister, here the problem she made. Here's a mistake she made. You can talk up the biological father for the son. You don't want to. But what you cannot do is disregard the efforts of this man that has been there the entire time. You cannot talk about this absentee father more than you talk about the man that's been there for both of y'all. I got news for you, lady. That man didn't want you or the boy. Now, why are you so skip happy every time he get on the phone? Because I'm going to tell you why. So I said, I'm a little upset you praised the father when I'm the one that made your son a real man. She flat out told me that his dad is the love of her life, her first real love, and he will always hold a special place in her heart, and she wants her son to know that. See, lady, you stupid. You want your son to know how you feel about this man being the love of your life and will always have a special part? See, right there, once you say that to me, this is the one line in the whole letter I'm not letting go. Once you tell me, wait a minute, this man is the love of my life, he's my first real love, and he'll always have a special place in her heart, you got to go. You can get out of my face now. Go on over there with your first love, that special place in your heart, and see if he wants you to move over there to the UK. Go on and do that. Because you sitting up in here, you telling me this about another man to my face? You must think I'm a new kind of stupid to sit up in here and take this right here. I'm not doing this here. So this letter right here, y'all, is the part that we in court. Because if that's how you feel all this time, why don't you go over there? But he ain't want you or the boy. Now, you want your son to know that he'll always be special. You stupid. I thought you just wanted the son to know that his father was a good guy. But no. You want his son to know how you feel running in there screaming. Then she said her son's dad will be in town for Thanksgiving and she invited him over to meet me. He coming to my house? Who? Your ex is coming to my house? Mm. No, he not. He ain't coming up in here. There's nothing in me gonna let you in my house. I told her that's not gonna happen. She need to stop talking to him behind my back. She said it's her son's father, so she needs to talk to him. He 18. I don't know if he's ever paid you child support. I ain't hear that in the letter. And all this here, so am I just a sucker that took care of her son until the love of her life returned? I don't know, man. I don't think you were. I think you did what real men do sometimes. I think you loved her and took care of her and the son. And I think the son appreciates you and loves you. Calls you dad, probably. And I think, nah, man, don't look at it like that. No, you ain't no sucker, dog. You did what real men do all the time. Am I too much in my feelings? I do have a right to be upset with her. You doggone right you got to. I can't believe you still with her. I'm just going to tell you flat out, dog. Because once you tell me that somebody else is the real love of your life and will always have a special place in your heart, then you need to go on over there. You need to go on over there. I'm surprised you not only right to be upset, I'm surprised you still there. She can get out. Now, the boy, he can stay with me if he want to.
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1: 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Everybody get a glass. Let's start it off sexy. What do you say? And all the ladies say. And all the ladies say. I think I like that.

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1: Good morning, I'm Greg Funderburg from the CBS 17 Newsroom. 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
2: Today will be partly cloudy with a high of 89. Tonight will be partly cloudy with a low of 64. And Thursday will also be partly cloudy with a high of 90.
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0: It is time now for Junior and Sports Talk. Junior, what you got for us?
19: Well, I tell you what, we got the NFL power rankings for week four, and I can tell you who ain't in the top 10 and ain't.
18: No, don't worry about that. But just go ahead and say them.
19: Yeah, here we go. We got the Buffalo Bills at 3-0. They number one.
20: Nice.
19: The San Francisco 49ers, they number two at 3-0. Kansas City Chiefs is third at 3-0. Now, here we go. The Seattle Seahawks is 2-1. They number four. The Baltimore Ravens, 2-1. They number five. Denver Broncos is six at 2-1. The Los Angeles Rams is seven at 1-2. That right there.
20: They believe
18: that's
20: in them.
18: A shocker.
19: Yeah. The Philadelphia Eagles is 8-2-1. The Minnesota Vikings is 3-0. And the Jacksonville Jaguars round out the top 10 at 2-1. Now,
18: I told you Jacksonville going to be strong this year, man.
19: Yeah.
18: Browns is 2-1, and we ain't in the top 10, and I'm not even concerned. But yeah, what ranking is the Browns, though?
19: Yeah, they number 24. They 24.
18: 24. We 2-1.
19: At 24.
0: Calm it down.
19: Wait a minute, huh?
18: Well, where's the Texans at?
19: We number 21. We at number 21, 0-3 and 21. We ahead of the Browns.
20: We ahead of y'all.
19: Look at God.
0: Thought you didn't care, Steve.
18: Well, you know something, man.
19: What's that?
18: That just shows you how ignorant stats are. The Browns is 2-1. The Texans ain't won a game. Mm-hmm. 0-3, and they ranked 21st, and the Browns is ranked 24th. Well, that may be the ranking, but let me give you some stats. Uh-huh. The Cleveland Browns, 2 wins, 1 loss. The Houston Texans, 0 wins, 3 losses in a row.
21: That's what he wanted to get to. These are Super Bowl bound
18: Texans. So now I don't know who the power ranking people is, but I'm not really interested in that. Y'all better hurry up and turn this season around and get a better record than the Browns, which I thought y'all would do. I really thought y'all would have a better record than the Browns. But if Deshaun Watson continues to perform as he is, Houston, we have a problem. And I am going to be here for you every single week.
19: I know.
18: I'm not going to let it go.
19: You ain't going to let me down either.
18: Hey, man, now who y'all playing the Cowboys this week?
19: Yeah, we playing the Cowboys this week. Now, I know. We bet not lose. That's all. I know. Come on, Shirley. I know.
20: All right, Junior. Thank you. Coming up at the top of the hour, a nosy couple wants to know what's going on with their neighbors. We'll talk to the Lord about your football game this week.
18: Y'all lose this week, boy.
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3: Good morning, I'm Greg Funderburg from the CBS 17 newsroom. The Carolina Hurricanes hope their next game on Friday against the Capitals will get them their first win of the new season. Last night, the Canes hosted the Florida Panthers. The game went into overtime, but with 4.3 seconds left on the clock, the Panthers score and it ended with the Canes losing 1-0. Goalie Brandon Bussey had 19 saves in all. The Stanley Cup champs raise up the banner in the Lenovo Center. Now it joins the Canes banner from 2006 when they first won the Stanley Cup. From the CBS 17 newsroom, I'm Greg Funderburg.
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4: Today will be partly cloudy with a high of 89. Tonight will be partly cloudy with a low of 64. And Thursday will also be partly cloudy with a high of 90.
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0: This is from Jillian in Pensacola. Jillian says, I love my next door neighbors, but something strange is going on over there. I have been seeing a pretty white woman leaving their house in the morning after the wife goes to work. She always leaves in an Uber. Friday morning, the husband kissed the woman on the lips before she left. Later that day, the white woman was sitting on the porch, so I waved to her. She introduced herself and said she lives there now. She said she forgot her keys, so she was waiting for her friends to get home. I wanted to ask if they were all in a relationship, but I was afraid to. I told my husband what I saw, and he said he'll find out what's going on over there. Would he be wrong to ask?
1: Both of y'all knows.
2: Man, why y'all?
1: It got nothing to do with y'all.
2: Why y'all in this here? I'll find out what's going on over there. And then what?
0: See, wow. This is not
2: this
0: odd to you,
2: is
0: though.
2: How you get your A whipped. This is how A whippings begin. What you finna go over there and talk to this man about? Why is it your business? I don't.
0: So you wouldn't think it was strange. You wouldn't think it was strange that.
2: Oh yeah. I want to know what's going on.
0: Random white woman.
2: I'm not finna go over there and go, hey man. So what's up with you? What? I'm not finna go over there and ask.
3: Y'all got a new roommate? You can't.
0: Yeah.
3: Ask that.
2: No, I'm gonna figure it out.
0: Who is the white woman that I saw?
4: He's got to be black people too.
3: Yeah, I want to know.
0: Yeah, because they are. Because she mentioned that the woman was white. Yeah,
4: yeah, they black. Mm-hmm.
0: But the husband didn't say he was going over there. He just said he was going to find out what's going
1: on over there. Well, how are you going to find out if you don't go over there?
3: Yeah. Yeah, what's going on, Tommy?
0: He can ask. He can talk.
3: Extra women in here. Let's get to the bottom
0: you
3: of
0: go,
3: this.
0: Junior.
3: Come on, Junior.
0: Yeah.
3: Show with a lot of extra women around.
0: And I saw you kiss her in the mouth. My wife said you kissed her in the mouth.
1: Who is the white one?
3: We want to know that.
0: Acting like
3: with
0: you all don't want to know.
3: Top of the morning. Hey. I got a question.
0: Hey, neighbor.
2: Hey, everybody. How y'all? You know, I know how to do it without asking nobody.
0: Okay.
2: Hey, everybody.
0: Go ahead. Go ahead.
2: Answer me. Hey, everybody.
0: Hey.
2: How y'all?
0: Good. We're good. We're chilling. Yeah.
2: So how is Miss Fleming this morning?
0: Oh, she's fine. She's doing well.
3: Good.
0: Uh-huh.
3: She's good.
2: Yeah.
3: Uh-huh.
2: Miss Fleming?
0: Yes. Yes.
2: Yeah. Good morning to you. Always ladies first.
0: Yes, good morning.
2: And
0: how are you?
2: Yes, ma'am. Also, I didn't get your name.
0: Becky.
1: With that ain't white enough, sure. You don't sound white.
2: Oh, Becky White, boy.
0: The name
1: Emily.
0: Itself
1: Shirley
0: implies.
4: Oh, Emily, Emily.
2: Emily, yeah, here. Yeah.
3: Yes, my name is Emily. How are you?
2: Well, hello, Emily.
3: Hello, how are you?
2: I haven't had the pleasure of meeting any of you.
3: Oh, well,
2: my
3: I just
2: name
3: moved
2: Carter.
3: In. I just moved in, Emily.
2: Oh, you just moved. They've been... No, didn't you all move in 2 years ago?
0: Yeah.
3: Well, they've been here, but I just moved in with them.
2: Oh, okay. So you're visiting for a while.
3: I guess you
2: How long
3: say
2: will
3: that.
2: We have the pleasure of being neighbors?
3: I'm not in a rush. I don't know. I'm here.
1: Emily, is you white?
2: Is you blind?
0: Yeah. What? You're looking at the woman.
2: Let me see this white.
3: Yes, I
2: am. In a black neighborhood, she done said a white woman would come out the house. Then you want Emily, is you white?
3: Yes.
0: Coming up in 20 minutes after. Thank you, guys. We'll have more of this ignorant show right after this.
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1: Is that your real name?
2: Yes.
3: Cinnamon Johnson.
1: Ginger Votes. Honey Lip. Bobby Nutmeg.
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1: I'm going to name my baby Gunpowder. 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
1: I don't know
0: this?
1: About that.
0: I know. Then a full body massage.
2: I don't like massages, so.
3: I love a
0: good massage.
1: Me too. I love a good massage.
0: Yeah, what don't you like about it?
2: First of all, I don't
1: Let's
2: understand
1: move along.
2: You rubbing on me and this ain't
0: going. Oh, okay.
2: If you rubbing on me, this ain't going nowhere. Okay, what is this for?
0: You're getting relaxed and yeah, anyway, all right.
2: And plus, look, we have a situation that started in Texas. Cleveland, we ban massages.
0: You're not him.
2: But I'm telling you one thing. If you drag your fingernails across my back lightly, you must be trying to get yourself a new car.
0: All right, we'll have more of the Steve Harvey Morning Show coming up at 33 minutes after. We'll play a round of Would You Rather right after this.
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0: 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Time now for a round of Would You Rather. Would you rather go viral for being terrible in bed or for always being smelly? Ugh.
1: Terrible in bed or smelly?
0: It's a lose-lose.
2: Well, Tommy, you take 3 baths a day, so you won't be on there for being smelly.
0: That's true.
1: It's that other part.
0: What? Say it.
3: You don't want to be known
4: for being bad.
3: Yeah, that's what you don't want to be known for.
1: But I can't stink, though.
4: Bad sex could get better.
1: Give me the other one. Maybe people will help me out, help me get better.
2: You've heard all types of stuff about me on the internet.
3: Uh-huh.
2: People have written lies about me. I can't tell you how many times.
0: Okay.
2: Ain't heard one complaint.
4: Next question.
0: Junior, we didn't get yours. What was yours?
3: Yeah, I'm just going to be terrible. I can't be smelly.
0: Good. All right. Would you rather tapered leg pants or wide leg pants?
2: Wide.
1: Tapered.
0: 2 wide leg, 1 tapered. Okay.
2: Well, Junior.
1: I don't know why he just go wherever he sees Steve going. He don't even pay attention to what they asking him. He does just whatever Steve says quietly.
3: What I look like with my pants strapped to my ankle? Why won't that?
2: They just said tapered, Junior.
0: Wide legs.
2: Well, all his suits is tapered leg pants. He don't wear bell bottom pants.
4: He can't change his mind.
0: He doesn't yet.
3: Bell bottoms. You just said wide legs. Just bell bottoms. I ain't thinking about bell.
2: Well, what you think wide legs is?
3: They not bell bottoms.
0: Wide legs. Yeah. Wide legs.
2: No.
4: Junior. Rock your
0: Yeah, don't let them in.
2: That's what's out now. No, not your whole shoe. That's all the pants I wore last year was either bell bottom or wide leg. That's what I'm wearing now.
0: Congratulations.
4: Okay.
2: I didn't wear none of my taper leg suits last year.
3: Let's do it.
1: Like, do you want a wide hat or a tapered hat? How you want that?
0: All right, we're moving on.
2: Do you want a baseball hat with the hole in the back, or do you want a fitted cap? If you wear a baseball hat with the hole in the back, we can see what's happening.
0: That's not a would you rather, Junior. All right, and anyway, thank you guys. That's all the time we have for that. Coming up next, it is our last break of the day, and we'll close out the show with the one and only Steve Harvey right after this. We got something special for you, Steve.
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1: Good morning, I'm Greg Funderburg from the CBS 17 Newsroom. Fort Bragg has a new food hall this morning and is changing the way soldiers eat. 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
2: Today will be partly cloudy with a high of 89. Tonight will be partly cloudy with a low of 64. And Thursday will also be partly cloudy with a high of 90.
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6: All right, guys, here we are, our last break of the day. We have to, as always, say thank you to our Steve Harvey Nation for just riding with us every single day. We appreciate you. Now, Steve, we have something really special for you, okay?
20: Okay.
6: Something special. We have a special note from a woman you met years ago, and she said you changed her life with the advice you gave her, okay? Her name is Shava Fox. She wrote a letter. She says, Mr. Harvey, we met years ago and I was in a very dark place. I was fighting depression and questioning whether I had anything left in me. During that season, your voice, your honesty, and your ability to tell the truth with humor reached me in a way I will never forget. You helped me realize that my own voice mattered. You helped me recognize a talent I didn't know I had. I didn't have a mom or a dad, so you saved my life that day. Now I'm a published author, and you told me to reach out to you when I released my first book. It's titled, When a Man is Fed Up, They're Tired of Being Tired Too. And the foreword of my book is dedicated to you. I'm not writing to ask you for anything. I simply need you to know that talking to you had an impact far beyond what you may have ever realized. Thank you for being who you are, Mr. Harvey. Very nice, right?
20: Well, that's nice. You know, it's always good to know that you have an impact, you know.
6: Yeah. You remember her?
21: Y'all met in a dark place, she said. That's what she said.
6: No, she said she said she was in a dark place.
21: Where was you at all these lights is out? You
6: were
21: cozy
6: really
21: as hell. Sound
6: ignorant.
21: Like a booth at a restaurant to me.
6: I know.
21: Shut what
6: up,
21: kind
6: Tommy.
21: Of trouble I'm in with this hill.
6: The point is, you helped this young lady when she needed help, when she was at a low point in her life.
20: I sort of remember that, because she had that name. I had never heard that name before.
6: Shava.
20: Because I thought she kept saying Shaba, and I was going, well, that's
6: Shaba,
20: name, baby girl, Shaba.
6: Shaba Ranks.
20: Yeah. And she didn't look like Shaba Ranks either, so that was another bit of confusion. But no, man, it's always good to know, man, that you've affected somebody in a positive way. You never know, man. You throw a lot of seeds in the ground and you don't know which ones are sprouting up, man. But through God's grace and mercy, man, I've had a lot of that in my life, man. And it really gives me great, I have a great sense of purpose. when I hear people say stuff like that. I think it kind of makes me think about my mentoring camp. Man, if I look at all the young boys that came to my camp,
1: mm-hmm.
20: who come up to me, who write me, who walk up to me. I mean, man, at Earn Your Leisure, just this past year, two guys from my mentoring camp, one is in real estate now, and he thanks me all the time for everything I taught him because that was his dream. And he said nobody never asked him that till I came to your camp. He's a successful real estate agent now, and the other kid is a huge insurance guy. I mean, this kid nets right at $1 million a year profit. And you know, to talk with these young men and hear that, man, you changed my life, you did this for me, man, it's hundreds. And that gives me such a feeling of purpose, man, and gratitude, because I've always asked God to make my life I want it to be relevant. I didn't want to just be funny. I want it to be relevant. And God gave me that. And I can tell you that is only from God. You don't get to, how can I say this, man? Most of the really, really big stuff you'll get in your life is not because you worked hard or you wanted it. It will be because God graced you with it. You know, man, people kill me with this. Yeah, but I worked hard. I worked harder than. You know how many people work hard and have very little to show for it? Do you know how hard I used to work and had very little to show for it? Just because you work hard is not the guarantee that it will always be right. I am telling you flat out, y'all, you're going to need some grace and favor. And grace is only given it out by God. God, let me tell you what I've learned about grace. Grace is God's unmerited favor. You know what that means? I had to learn that. Grace is God's unmerited favor. You know what? That means it's unmerited. That means you can't earn it. You can't deserve it. And you can't buy it. It ain't for sale. It ain't for trade off. So when God gives you grace, that's his unmerited favor. He just laid it on you. And that's it, man. Because, yeah, I know I work hard. I got that. I know I'll never give up. I got all of that. But you know how many people I know work hard and don't give up? So for me to be on this end of all of it, this is crazy, man. That's how I know it's God's grace. And I thank God for making me relevant. I asked him for it, but I didn't know how to do it. And when he didn't gave me so much of it, I don't even know where it's coming from. It just show up in moments like this. And that's another thing. That ain't nobody but the Lord. That's all that is, y'all. That ain't nobody but the Lord. That ain't Steve Harvey. No, sir. No, sir. I'm clear about that. Feel how you want to feel, but you need God's grace and favor. Y'all have a great day.
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23: Good morning, I'm Greg Funderburg from the CBS 17 newsroom. The Carolina Hurricanes hope their next game on Friday against the Capitals will get them their first win of the new season. Last night, the Canes hosted the Florida Panthers. The game went into overtime, but with 4.3 seconds left on the clock, the Panthers score, and it ended with the Canes losing 1-0. Goalie Brandon Bussey had 19 saves in all. The Stanley Cup champs raise up the banner in the Lenovo Center. Now it joins the Canes banner from 2006 when they first won the Stanley Cup. From the CBS 17 newsroom, I'm Greg Funderburg.
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2: Today will be partly cloudy with a high of 89. Tonight will be partly cloudy with a low of 64. And Thursday will also be partly cloudy with a high of 90.
14: 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Magic 106.
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0: Johnny Gill, keeping it nice and smooth, a dance, a kiss. Of course, you can get more music just like it from inside of the Sweat Hotel with Keith Sweat. It is on your radio Sunday through Thursday, starting at 7 o'clock. Be sure to lock it in tonight. A great way to wind down with us. 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

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And I recommend all my friends listen to this station. It is wonderful. I am Renee Marquez Lopez, Magic 106.9. 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

0: Behind every good artist, there is a story. And with Boney James, he actually started out playing the clarinet. He hooked up with Morris Day and the Time. And for them, I think he did the keyboards. And then, of course, you know, his love is now the saxophone. But it's amazing and nice to be able to do it all. You got a gig for me? I can be there because I got you covered. I can hear Boney James saying that. By the way, that's him with Lettucey, I Belong to You. If you like it, add it to your list and perhaps request it at a later time. Our telephone number, by the way, is 910-864-1069.
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4: 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Ah! 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

0: I start my morning with the Praise Party and Steve Harvey. 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

0: John B. inside of your workday with me, Elise Stewart. There's some wild stories out here, and this is one you'll probably want to Google. This mom had booked herself a cruise, and she had like four kids. I think one of them, like 2 months or something, like extremely young. And when she came off the ship, that is when they took her into custody. How did she get caught? Because one of the fathers of the children, I guess he kind of, he saw her on social media and he's like, wait a minute now. What she said is not adding up. Like she was saying the children were going to stay with grandma or something like that. So I don't know how much time she's going to get in jail, but for sure she'll get some. And I suspect she'll probably lose custody of some of her children as well. I know we as moms and dads need a break, but that is absolutely ridiculous. Look that one up. It's definitely one to make you shake your head. We are Fayetteville's best mix of R&B. 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

0: We are back in the mix again today in the 5 o'clock hour inside of the D.L. 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
1: My name's not pronounced Denzel. It's pronounced Denzel. My father's Denzel Hayes Washington Sr. My mother would say, Denzel, we both show up. She said, from now on, you're Denzel.
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0: So it looks like Lil Wayne may be ready to walk down the aisle. He was congratulating BG on his engagement, and he introduced the woman with him, Maddie Cannon, as his fiance. So we'll see what happens. Hopefully everybody gets a prenup, because, you know, Hollywood is Holly weird. And J.R. Smith, if you don't know it, the former NBA star, was arrested in Texas on a family violence assault charge. No bond has been set, at least at last check. So we'll keep you posted on that.
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2: 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And hopefully it'll become better over time like it has been. Right. Talk to you later, man.
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0: Barkley says it is absolutely 100% real this go around. He says he is retiring from inside the NBA. Now, he did join the show in 2000 after retiring from the NBA. He was talking about this on the Bill Simmons podcast. He said something along the lines like the only reason he stayed when he had talked about leaving before is because he wanted to make sure everybody behind the scenes kept their job. So that's kind of dope. And he says he's hoping that the show keeps going on ESPN. But if Ernie retires after next season, he says, I am done. I have so much love and respect for that guy. If he says he's done, then I'm done. So we'll see how all of that plays out. 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

0: Memories, performed by Jay Hart. That is that new on your radio. Of course, later on tonight is the Sweat Hotel. Make sure you lock it in from 7 until midnight. An opportunity to hear confessions and apologies. A whole host of things with you guy, Keith Sweat. It's going to be a nice ride indeed. Inside of the next hour, there's more R&B with your name on it. So stay with us.
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0: Sean Diddy Combs is in prison, and every now and again they give an update on when he's going to be released. So they have a new date. One says January 2028. Based on these photos that I'm looking at, it looks like he's trimming down a little bit. Hopefully he's touching those weights. But still, no word on Prize Michael. How is his situation going since they took him in? That's where my curiosity lies. But yeah, if you're a fan of Diddy, now you know, January 21st, 2028, and I assume a party will go down that weekend, but we'll see. We are Fayetteville's best mix of R&B, Magic 106.9.
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1: It is the DL Hughley Show, your 2026 edition. So remember that if you are in Columbus, Ohio, I will be there this Friday at the Mershon Auditorium. The following day, Cincinnati, Ohio, at the Tab Theater. DL and DL for DL, any DL and DL, Don Lemon and DL Hughley for Anything Goes. It has really been going great. Then the following week, we're in Atlanta and Indianapolis. So, our podcast, Uncertain, is available now. So make sure that you check this out. I went to go and see my dermatologist yesterday. Her name is Pearl Grimes. She's an AKA. She's so dope. So I get there, and they have a fire drill. But nobody told me.
3: How bad were your teeth? Man.
1: Right.
4: Dermatologist is not a dentist.
1: See, that's how it happens. That's how rumors start. And then, so there was a fire drill. And I'm like, why am I going down there for the fire drill? Well, everybody has to go. I don't have to go. I'm not going down there for it. But I ended up going for the fire drill. And, only I could get to a doctor's appointment late and then have to go to a fire drill. But Dr. Lavin, I love a lot. But Dr. Grimes has probably the best bedside
4: manner. Yep. She does.
1: She really acts like she's listening to you.
4: No, she does listen. I remember you gave me her information. Well, first of all, I thought.
1: No, you gave me her information.
4: Right. But then you reminded me of her. And I don't know if you remember, but I had a little bald spot in the top of my head and I went to see her. And she was like, come here, baby. Let me take a look at that. I was like, oh, it made me feel so good. Yeah.
1: You was in there looking like a PE teacher.
3: Been break dancing. What you doing?
4: Yeah.
1: Jasmine looked like Sherman Hemsley in there.
4: Shut up, DL. No, I didn't have a bald spot in the front. It was in the middle. I had a ponytail too tight. Shut up, okay? That's a reminder to all my sisters out there. Don't wear your ponytails too tight. I got a little bald spot right there.
1: You mess around having a symbol for Batman in the middle of your head.
3: That's why I don't tell you. What they call it, tension alopecia or something?
4: Yeah,
3: like that.
4: That's exactly what it is. Yeah. You have to be very careful.
1: Yeah,
4: say a word. You just move on, okay?
1: I was like, what's with homie the clown right here? Why is she...
4: See why I don't tell you nothing? I don't tell you nothing.
1: Look, she got the same haircut as the clown from It.
4: Every day you don't want to see it. Let me see that hole in your head. I'm like, you know what? I can't tell you nothing.
1: No, she got it together, though. Joke.
4: She sure did.
1: She got it together.
4: Thank you, Dr.
1: Happy birthday to T-Pain. Happy birthday to Angie Dickinson, police woman. Remember, she, ooh, that was a cold piece there.
5: Mm-hmm.
1: But let me tell you something. You're going to get your white woman. Enjoy them early.
5: Check the expiration date.
1: Enjoy them early. Happy birthday to Von D. Curtis Hall. Happy birthday to Johnny Mathis. Happy birthday to Mickey Howard. Happy birthday to Marilyn McCoo.
4: Do it again.
1: It's Marilyn McCoo. And happy birthday to Marley Marl. Happy birthday to Pac-Man Jones. Happy birthday to Jamal Anderson. Posthumously, of course, happy birthday to Frankie Lyman. Happy birthday to Virgil Abloh. Of course, the off-white designer. Gone too soon. And happy birthday, of course, to Sissy Houston. We got a great show lined up for you. We got Jasmine. She's going to tell us what's trending. I'm going to have a little note from the GD section right now. Here's Shanice. It's the DL Hughley Show.

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It is the DL Hughley Show.

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1: Hi, man.
0: Tell these good people what is trending.
1: Well, we got Lizzie Clancy's back in the news. People are talking about that because her attorney is asking for an acquittal. And basically saying there's not enough evidence to prove that she killed her children.
0: Shut up.
1: They're disputing that. Yep. And wow. You know, Sandra Moore's having a field day. Like, only a white woman could do this. It's going to be hard for a white woman.
0: Now, didn't he also try to get the president to partner, which you can't
1: sure
0: do?
1: It.
0: Nah. Take that brother
1: back. This whole case is based on speculation. He's like, where's the admission? Why did she say that she
0: said she did it?
1: Well, he's saying she didn't. He said all the argument is laughable.
2: So what, the kids did him to himself? What?
1: I guess. So she could not be held criminally responsible. And they, and of course, go back to the same thing. She suffered mental illness and all the things, but they were like, she should be
0: what
1: acquitted,
0: she do?
1: Is what they say.
0: If she's mentally ill, then what is it that she can't be held responsible for? If she didn't kill the kids, what is she being held responsible for?
2: Yeah.
1: I don't know. I just know they say that the case should be dismissed on the grounds that the holdout juror should have been removed. And the prosecutors haven't even decided if they're going to retry her yet. Everything about this case makes absolutely no sense. None. And speaking of not making sense, have you seen the new KFC commercial?
0: No.
1: How can I say it? It's very odd and satanic. It's basically like, you know, I can't even describe it, but it's like these people are all sitting around a table. They put these red, I guess supposed to be a napkin, but it looks like a scarf of some sort over their head before they are offered a chicken that's in the middle. It's just, it's bizarre and crazy, and people are saying, don't eat the chicken. Don't eat it. Something's going on with KFC. Something's going on in this country. Don't eat the chicken.
3: Eat that chicken foot, man.
2: But it's hot chicken. I guess that's the whole motif.
1: Yeah, well, and what's crazy is it's really not about chicken. It's supposed to be about this new Louisiana hot burger that they've released.
2: Yeah.
1: I don't know why KFC is serving burgers, but I guess if a burger spot can serve chicken, a chicken spot can serve burgers.
0: I don't know. It's war.
1: Eat it, don't eat it. It's all of
2: you. You got to put the red scarf on your head before you can feel
1: that. That's what I do. And they have them say, you know, repeating chants and stuff. It's really weird, but listen, eat what you want to. I'm not fooling with it, but that's what's trending.
0: Yeah, well, you don't eat chicken, no way.
2: It's devilish. Good.
0: We got a little note from the GD section. That's coming up in a bit. It's the D.L. Hughley Show.
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There is an old adage, an old phrase. I'm sure that many of you are familiar with it. The expression, a grand jury will indict a ham sandwich. I'm sure you've all heard that bantered around a bit. It comes from the fact that the district attorney generally has so much latitude with a grand jury that they can get a grand jury to indict for almost anything. As a matter of fact, they have about a 99% literally, pregnancy tests aren't that, like DNA tests aren't that effective. Ivory soap is

isn't that effective. They have it around 99% of the time. As a matter of fact, we had a grand jury that this year indicted somebody because a pool was green. But we don't have a grand jury that indicts someone because a young man is found floating in a body of water. A grand jury will indict a ham sandwich, they can indict a home sandwich. We have watched any number of Trump's political opponents and enemies be indicted for frivolous reasons. We watched them attack members of the press, former FBI agents, former elected officials, because when he wants somebody indicted, they are, despite little to no evidence. How many of them have been thrown out because they're so frivolous? Here we have a situation where a young man was found floating face down in a pool of water with dubious circumstances. Even the autopsy report can't say what the cause of death was. And you'll have any number of right-wing social media influencers trying to tell you about dry drowning. Now, you can drown your sorrows. You can drown in red tape. You can drown your fears away. You can drown in debt. It's very hard to drown face down in a body of water. And that is how far people are going to explain this. And the bottom line is, if you can indict somebody for scraping a pool, which is so, with strange credulity, you can't indict someone for having a young man come up dead in dubious circumstances. That is about desire. And at any other point in this nation's history, even if it were an administration that necessarily wasn't even fond of black people, at any other point, the feds would be called in. As a matter of fact, Nolan Wells, he met his end on federal land. 94%, the feds own 94% of that island. A private owner owns 6. So it happened on federal land. There is, the feds would be calling in to investigate this rash of black people that are being hung all over the country. I said this before, and I don't think people quite got what it was. I said that there is a reason. If you live in a black blue state or a blue city, or if you're black, brown, or yellow, you really do not have any federal representation at all. You are on your own. No one would let, as a matter of fact, no one from this administration has mentioned it at all, the rash of dead people. Nobody has mentioned at all what happened to Nolan Wells, no elected official of any note. Nobody from the FBI, nobody from the Trump administration, barely somebody from governance, not even a senator. They've stayed away from it. Any other point, the feds would be called in. But there is a reason at the beginning of this term, they got rid of the Southern Poverty Law Center. Remember that? They indicted them for being what they called racist. There's a reason why the Civil Rights Division of the Trump administration is all white. There's a reason why this district attorney and others do not feel a sense of urgency, because they know no one is going to hold them to account. But they also should know this, that we are not going to look the other way. That one day there'll be another administration. And murder does not have a statute of limitations. This was about desire. This was about a district attorney who wanted to. This is about the feds who want to. So the next time somebody tells you that your vote doesn't make a difference and all these administrations are the same, do you actually believe that an administration headed by Kamala Harris would be doing nothing right now, saying nothing right now? This is about desire. This is about wanting to. This is about somebody wanting to get to the bottom of it, and somebody in authority. And the reason they don't, the reason if nothing's happening, because they don't want to. That's a little note from the GED section. It's the D.L. Hughley Show.

0: She's jazz. She's smart. It's the Jazzy Report.
1: The Supreme Court says Trump's administration can resume deporting migrants to countries other than their own without offering them the chance to show the harms they may face. The court granted the Justice Department's emergency request to hold a Boston-based ruling that the Department of Homeland Security's policies to remove migrants to so-called third countries is unlawful. The court also agreed to hear arguments in December with a formal ruling on the policy to follow.
2: We are cruel.
1: We are cruel. Picking them up and dropping them off wherever they feel like it.
3: Yeah.
1: Doesn't even matter. Well, researchers say you really can age overnight. Stressful life events can also speed up the aging process. A vitamin B12 deficiency can lead to cognitive problems associated with the aging within a few months, they say. And there's also the toll of a broken heart, also known as acute stress cardiomyopathy. And they say mainly this affects women of postmenopausal age.
2: Ooh.
1: Yeah. Age is going to get you. Ain't nothing you could do about it.
2: Yeah, you could not, man. You know, and leave Jasmine Guy alone. I know that too.
1: Leave her alone. About that. I'll just leave her alone. It's a different world.
3: And a different Jasmine.
2: You know what she you know what she did? She smoked a lot.
1: Oh, she did?
2: Yeah.
1: Oh, I didn't know that. That'll do it every time.
2: Well, you can tell. Come on, stop. You didn't know that.
1: Well, didn't notice that.
3: There's another reason.
4: She got more than 40% in her.
1: Yeah, perhaps.
4: That ain't it.
5: Halle Berry got it. It's a whole lot of people that just hey man.
2: You know what? Let's do what we always do. Talk about it behind their back. You know what I'm saying?
3: There you go. It's much more
2: fun. And because I was talking to Jan, she's like, well, you know, it's not nice. It isn't untrue though, but it is not nice.
1: That's not.
2: But it isn't.
3: Facts untrue. Can be that.
2: Yes. All right, this is a very interesting question. I saw this yesterday on social media. It's a young lady, and she told the story of how she thought her father abandoned her, but later found out that it was not true, and it has affected the way she has navigated a relationship with men, like thinking that she would be abandoned, and it's a very obviously very emotional for her. And now she can't rectify that because her father's dead. What should be the consequence when one parent intentionally keeps the child from the other? What should be the consequence of that? Because I guarantee you that is a fairly common refrain. I'm not saying it's pervasive. I would say it's fairly pervasive. I'm not saying it's the majority of things, but it's not an uncommon refrain. What do you think the consequences of that should be? 877-242-2426.
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And

0: Very emotional story. Young woman is talking about how for years she thought her father abandoned her. And then obviously come to find out that it was not true. And it has affected the way she has navigated her relationship with men, like thinking that she would be abandoned. And it's a very, obviously very emotional for her. And now she can't rectify that because her father's dead. I know the feeling. we're going to go to our social media platform. What do you think the remedy for that should be? Junius, can you see what they're saying out there?
1: All right. I'm looking at Timmy from Cincinnati. And he said, you know, secrets always have consequences.
0: Yeah. Mm. But I think that that is either parent, for either parent, and I know there are so many people who have parents, you know, who are dealing with mates who have disappeared and abandoned children. That is terrible and also very pervasive. But situations, and I think that that has its own set of emotional drawbacks too.
1: Without it.
0: But I think situations like this, where someone, you know, you grow up believing that your parent was a certain way, be it mother or father, and come to find out that the author of that story wasn't telling it correctly and they were doing it for their own reasons.
2: Yeah.
0: And that's
2: which
0: a terrible
2: is what tends
0: thing.
2: To happen. I think, you know, a lot of times on either side, there's some kind of hurt or blame game that's being played. And, you know, unfortunately, they use a child as a pawn in the game.
0: Yeah.
2: You know, it's very sad. I'm not even thinking, you know, 5-10 years down the road when the child grows up and they have this perception of their father or mother, which isn't true, you know. I don't know. I know there's no legal law unless it's a court ordered situation. There's no legal thing that you can do. But I do
0: you
2: think
0: can
2: that
0: make
2: they
0: people
2: will,
0: pay.
2: They will,
0: what were you going to say?
2: The only thing that is going to happen is when that child gets older, they're probably going to resent you. And that, in some cases, can be punishment enough.
0: I think that if you can make somebody pay arrears and child support, and you've emotionally damaged somebody like that, there should be some kind of consequence. I just do. I think that it's just not okay, because there's what is the deterrent for people doing it then? Because things happen because there's nothing to tell them that there's no real consequence.
2: Yeah.
1: Yeah.
0: And it has
2: there isn't anything.
0: Yeah. I do think that there should be something. So we're going to 877-242-4246. All right, we get into your calls directly. It's the D.L. Hughley Show.
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1: My parents were married, and then they had me. I guess their marriage was difficult, so they later got divorced. I don't know why. I don't know the details. All I know is that they separated. So I used to be with my mother 1 week, and then I'll go be with my father the next week, okay? So back and forth. 1 week, my dad never showed up to come and pick me up. I sat by the door, literally waiting and waiting. He never showed up. The following week, I did the same thing. I did this for months, okay? He never came. So I felt so rejected, okay? I still quite literally turn into that little girl when I talk about it. It has changed the trajectory of my life, okay? So I didn't find out until literally recently as an adult that my father did not abandon me. My mother cut him off because she was afraid that he was gonna take me from her.
0: Now, we have discussions like this all the time, Sanders, obviously. We come at this from two different perspectives, but based on our own individual experiences. So you think what about this?
2: Like I said, I know from a legal perspective, there's really not a lot that can be done unless it's a court-ordered situation. If it's court-ordered custody or a visitation plan is in place and you violate that, there are consequences. Outside of that, legally, nothing you can do. I do think it's unfortunate because I know for sure there are cases where you're upset or the father is upset and you use the child as a pawn. I don't know what you could do to deter that. I mean, mature relationships. I mean, I have no idea. But again, I do think when the child gets older and they realize that you have lied to them, I think there will be a lot of damage done to that relationship, and I think that that might end up being, you know, punishment enough. I don't know. It's a difficult thing.
0: I have a very, I don't see, I can call it nuance, and you guys might think it's simplistic, but I think laws exist because people saw there was a need for something to change in the dynamic, right?
2: Mm-hmm. Right.
0: That's why laws exist. It wasn't always right. Against the law not to pay child support. It wasn't always against the law. Some of the laws we have in place, all of them came as a remedy, right?
3: Correct.
2: Right.
0: And I think that there is an inherent way that society looks at somebody who's not financially responsible for a child. There's an inherent way they look at that. And what they did was they had a legal remedy for that, right?
3: Yep.
0: I don't think that there's a requisite a view of that in terms of the emotional damage that parents do to children. That we have laws against abuse. And so I think that because we know that things like this happen, we write laws to remedy societal ills to some degree.
2: Right.
0: And so,
2: I think on the back end of that,
0: you guys ain't gonna get
2: carry on, Professor X.
0: You're not gonna get
2: carry on.
0: 877. We're gonna hear your thoughts. 877-242-2426. All right, we get into your calls directly. It's the D.L. Hughley Show.

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1: My parents were married, and then they had me. I guess their marriage was difficult, so they later got divorced. 1 week, my dad never showed up to come and pick me up. I sat by the door, literally waiting and waiting. He never showed up. The following week, I did the same thing. I did this for months, okay? He never came, so I felt so rejected, okay? I still quite literally turn into that little girl when I talk about it. It has changed the trajectory of my life, okay? So I didn't find out until literally recently as an adult that my father did not abandon me. My mother cut him off because she was afraid that he was gonna take me from her.
0: What do you think the remedy should be when somebody does something like that, when they tell somebody a child about a parent abandoned and that wasn't necessarily true? What do you think they should be? What should be the remedy? 877-242-2426. All right, we get to your calls directly. It's the D.L. Hughley Show.

0: So here's the audio.
1: So I literally had to grow up without a father, thinking that my father didn't love me. So I would go on dating these men who were amazing to me. I've had wonderful relationships, and I would literally feel like the love was never enough because my father didn't love me. How could another man love me?
0: What do you think the remedy for that should be, Junius? What do you think it should be?
2: Well, these are always touchy subjects. I mean, because there are variables involved that, you know, we're not exactly sure of, you know, because depending on how the severity of the breakup was or the trauma involved, you know, like, say, for instance, if it was a rape or something, you know, you just don't know. You would not share that with a child or make up an appropriate story. But if it's just pure malice, then there should be some kind of...
0: It can't just be nothing.
2: Yeah.
0: I think that if it were, whenever something like this is perpetrated, and this is regardless of what it is, if it's a man perpetrating a thing, society tends to think that that needs a legal remedy.
2: Yeah.
0: When if a woman is primarily perpetrating a thing, it has a different nuanced view. The law feels like, well, that's just something they'll have to settle. But I know for me, for years and years and years, my mother told me what a horrible man my father was. And when I met him, I had only her version of it. And when he died, when my mother called me, and you remember this, Sanders, like boo-hooing. And when I was in New York, I'll never forget. She's like, your father died. And I was like, I was crying. I mean, she was beside herself. And I was like, my daddy? And she said, I got to get home. She's like, oh, no, your biological father. And I'm like, what? Why are you crying for him? What the hell? You call me with this, crying for this?
2: Yeah.
0: And then she told me she had always had a relationship with him and he wasn't as bad as she thought. She had put on.
2: Wow.
0: Now that to me, I'm angry with her now because not only she treated my father crazy, the one who raised me, but she denied me an opportunity to know that man who had been looking for me the whole time.
2: And shaped your opinion of him.
0: And shaped my opinion of the world.
2: Yeah.
3: Yeah. Oh, man.
0: Like I always wanted to be a Hughley. I never was a Hughley. I found out that the name I had, the people that I come from literally own the area I live in now. They came from the South. They built, there's a place in LA called Ballard Mountain. They call it Head Mountain. They changed to Ballard Mountain. Those were my forefathers. That is 5 minutes from where I live. Damn. So you took my birthright away from me. That's not to me.
3: This is the unfortunate part. It's hurtful. It's horrible. It's a horrible thing to do, not only to a child, but to a young man and certainly an older man, period. Whenever you find out the lie. Unfortunately, lying is not a crime. We know that just by the world that we live in.
0: Yes,
3: no, it's not. Inherently, it is not a crime. The only way it is a crime is that if you commit perjury, if you lie to federal officials, if you file a false police report or fraud to obtain money, property, benefits, or anything like that, or any kind of ID lying. But in terms of lying about whether or not this person is this or that in terms of their character, that is not a lie. It's a horrible thing. Now, it should be.
0: And a lot of things weren't laws until somebody made them that way. The laws like that have champions.
3: Right.
0: There are people who champion a law that it happened. They go before Congress. They tell stories. They supplicate bill makers. So just because it isn't a law doesn't mean it shouldn't be.
2: Yeah.
3: Oh, absolutely. But I think you hit the nail on the head.
0: As
3: and that
0: I often
3: is
0: do.
3: Someone has to lobby for that, right? No one has done it. There, because there's no extensive study that has been done to show.
0: I'm not going to be the one to start it off.
3: Oh, see? Okay. You want somebody else to do the heavy lifting.
0: No, I don't. I'm just saying. I think that it is unreasonable to say that this doesn't have something that I think that should be a legal remedy for. Even
3: for sure,
0: even
3: if that be a law,
0: there could be a civil situation. But you can't.
3: No, I totally.
0: You can
3: agree
0: be wrecking. You're wrecking people's lives, and there's no recompense. I think that that's untenable. We're gonna get to your calls in a bit. It's the D.L. Hughley Show.
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1: My parents were married, and then they had me. I guess their marriage was difficult, so they later got divorced. I don't know why. I don't know the details. All I know is that they separated. So I used to be with my mother 1 week, and then I'll go be with my father the next week. Okay? So back and forth. 1 week, my dad never showed up to come and pick me up. I sat by the door, literally waiting and waiting. He never showed up. The following week, I did the same thing. I did this for months, okay? He never came. So I felt so rejected, okay? I still quite literally turn into that little girl when I talk about it. It has changed the trajectory of my life, okay? So I didn't find out until literally recently as an adult that my father did not abandon me. My mother cut him off because she was afraid that he was gonna take me from her.
0: What do you think the remedy for that should be? We're going right to the phones.
2: The consequences to somebody demonstrating that type of behavior of denying a child a healthy life experience with their parent, particularly a black girl with their father, should be severe. However, no matter what the punishment is, there's not going to be a replacement for those opportunity and time, pictures, videos, conversations, cards, and other life experiences connected to the healthy development of that child with their parent, particularly a father. Those aren't going to be replaced. So no matter what the consequences are, opportunity and time is gone. And it's your fault if you were the one involved with helping to contribute to that type of behavior, whether you be just a parent or a parent's henchman, you know.
3: I feel very sad for the young lady that this happened to. I can imagine not knowing my father. I couldn't imagine it. I knew both of my parents. They raised me and all my siblings, and I just couldn't imagine being in that situation. But I did want to say that I learned a very long time ago not to get involved in that revenge game, because I feel like that's what happened with her parents. They are playing some kind of revenge game, or, you know, or whether they meant to do it or not, it affected her in a very negative way. And I feel like what should happen is what is already happening, which is that now the other living parent is going to have to deal with how this child feels about what they did, or what about what both of them did. Now both of them can't confront it. Now it's just one parent that has to confront what has happened.
0: We got more of your calls directly. It's the D.L. Hughley Show.

0: So here is a scenario.
1: My parents were married, and then they had me. I guess their marriage was difficult, so they later got divorced. I don't know why. I don't know the details. All I know is that they did separated. So I used to be with my mother 1 week, and then I'll go be with my father the next week, okay? So back and forth. 1 week, my dad never showed up to come and pick me up. I sat by the door, literally waiting and waiting. He never showed up. The following week, I did the same thing. I did this for months, okay? He never came. So I felt so rejected, okay? I still quite literally turn into that little girl when I talk about it. It has changed the trajectory of my life, okay? So I didn't find out until literally recently as an adult that my father did not abandon me. My mother cut him off because she was afraid that he was gonna take me from her. So I literally had to grow up without a father, thinking that my father didn't love me. So I would go on dating these men who were amazing to me. I've had wonderful relationships, and I would literally feel like the love was never enough because my father didn't love me. How could another man love me?
0: What do you think the remedy for that should be? We're going right to the phones.
2: My son is going through the same situation. He pays child support every week. He's caught up on his rears, but he can't seem to talk to the kids. And it's been some months now. I think the last time the kids been over to my house, their Nana, was last year in the summertime. And that was the last time we saw them. The last time. And the mom, she has this, I don't know, some sort of vendetta against, all because she want my son to be with her and the kids.
3: Well, basically, I'm one who's going through it myself, dealing with a woman that is, you know, basically keeping me from my child. I've been going through this for about 4 years now, and still there's no consequence in the courtroom at all. He's violated plenty of times, and I've never gotten any remedy over it. And I tell her all the time that you're going to make his child resent you when he gets older, because he's going to find out that I've never abandoned him. I stay fighting all the time, and I'm not going to stop.
0: All right, coming up, our feature, Welcome to the Stage, where we spotlight some of the very funniest comedians. Some you know, some you don't. That's coming up in 10 minutes. It's the D.L. Hughley Show.
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0: Now it's time for our feature. Welcome to the stage while we spotlight some of the funniest comedians.
1: Oh, D, wait a minute. Let me introduce this next comedian because this joke might make you feel some type of way. Welcome to the stage, Trey Tutson.
2: I found out that I don't like tall people. That's just what it is. I see you, my man. Everything, I hope none of your dreams come true. You know what I mean? I really do. How tall are you, big dog? 6'8"? F*** you, fam. What the hell? God, this is my problem with you, 6'8". You don't empathize with short people pain. 6'8", you don't know what it's like to have to put your car in park to put a gate code in. You have no idea what that's like, 6'8". You know how many times I almost tore my tendon trying to get my food through the drive-thru with my foot on the brake? I'm like, come on, reach with me. This is insane right now. I look crazy. No, I'm not going to open this door up. You better reach with me. You're like, Taco Bell gonna pay for this MRI. They gonna pay for it because it's burning through here. It's supposed to burn through here, Taco Bell. You have no idea. You know, look paying for shit. Here you go, right there. Bag everything. Give me the receipt. Give me the receipt. Thank you. Appreciate that.
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Hughley Show, your 2026 edition. Hey, listen, there are just a few cabins left for the One Voyage Cruise 2026. It's hosted, of course, by the one and only Ricky Smiley. This is your last chance to get on board, but it's unforgettable journey sailing from Miami on Virgin Voyages, Brazilian Lady, six nights of music, comedy, culture, food, parties, and the luxury Virgin Voyages experience with performances from Dougie Fresh, Teddy Riley, me, D.L. 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We're going to be giving talking to comedian and actor Chris Spencer, one of my favorites. Plus, we're going to be giving a deserving someone the Shoe Booty of the Week Award. It is the D.L. Hughley Show.

Hi, this is John Travolta, and every afternoon I time my radio to my favorite homie, my black brother, Delio Hugely. No, wait, that's not it. Dolly Hugs-A-Lot. Hold on, I'm gonna get this.

0: 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Right now, we're going to get ready to find out everything we can about Chris Spencer.
1: You were replaced by Sinbad on Vibe, right? Yep. Have you ever been replaced by Sinbad in any love relationship?
2: Damn. I don't think so.
1: There was a time in Iowa.
0: I'm trying to think about it. Like,
2: right, in the mines.
3: This is uncomfortable. I don't
0: know. He's like,
4: That's a good racially ambiguous child out there confused about which comedian is his father.
0: He's really thinking.
1: No, it couldn't have possibly happened.
0: Would you ever be interested in creating the show Real Husbands of Calabasas?
2: Of Calabasas?
0: Yeah.
2: No.
1: No.
0: Yeah.
2: No, I don't see the humor.
1: But you created. You created a lot of shows.
2: I created a couple shows. Real Husbands of Hollywood.
1: Yeah.
2: White Famous,
1: yeah.
2: Which was Buddy Lewis and I created.
1: Yeah.
2: And then they fired us. And then hired a 60-year-old white man to tell us how a black comedian should talk and act.
0: Wow.
1: They fired you, but you still got a check, though.
2: I got a check, but it wasn't a deal check.
1: Right. It was smaller.
4: Yeah, you'd have killed yourself over that check.
2: Right. Yeah, it was tiny.
1: White Famous was hilarious, though.
2: I didn't think so.
1: You didn't? Me neither.
2: No, they missed the boat on what we were trying to do. Because there's a difference between being white famous and black famous. Black famous is like, you know, the comedians who sell out all, he still had money. He could sell out all over the country. You know him in Detroit, you know him in Chicago, but you don't know him on Ventura.
1: Right.
2: You know what I mean?
1: Right.
2: He would be at the red carpet of a big movie, and they'd be like, is that the guy? That's the guy at the end.
1: Like Tyler Perry.
2: And all of a sudden, Zach Galifianakis comes in, and they move you out the way.
1: Right.
0: Got it.
2: Right. You can get in line free. You go straight to the front at Roscoe's, and they launch
4: you as the guy.
2: Yes.
1: So you are a Jamaican American.
2: Yeah.
1: What percentage of your blood?
2: Everybody. I'm part Appleton, part everybody in the family is Jamaican. It was a time when I was a kid.
1: If you're Jamaican.
2: Huh?
1: They better be. If
2: no,
1: Jamaican.
2: There was a time when I wouldn't claim it.
0: Why?
4: Really?
2: Because it wasn't cool. It wasn't cool until Shaba. You know what I mean? Like, when you were a kid and you're the only Jamaican in Inglewood, and everybody's like, yo, they Jamaican. I remember one time we was at a shoe store, and there was a Rasta there. They was like, hey, man, this dude Jamaican. He don't want to act like he Jamaican. I'm like, I know Jamaican. And the Rasta dude was like, really, where your mother born? I was like, Jamaica? He said, where your father born? I was like, Jamaica. He said, well, if two goats have a kid in a pigsty, where I'm from? I was like, Jamaica? I don't understand this joke, sir. And that's when I finally realized it don't matter where your parents had you. If that's their blood,
1: right? That's
2: who, that's what's running through your veins.
1: But you, it got to be rough to go from Jamaica to Inglewood. That was not.
2: That's how I got funny. Because I had to, everybody was joning on me, bagging on me, capping on me, whatever word you use. And I had to be able to fight multiple people.
1: So what did your parents, so you ate Manish water, ackee, saltfish, all that type.
2: Everything.
1: And they came right from Jamaica to here.
2: Yep. My father had a soccer scholarship to Compton College.
1: They didn't get soccer scholarship.
2: Swear to God. But listen, think if you're a junior college in the 60s and you're trying to compete with these other people who are getting Australians, let's go get some Jamaicans. Let's go get some. So it was like 14
0: he's
2: of them.
0: Got a point.
2: No, they call themselves the Magnificent Seven. It was like seven Jamaicans they brought over here.
1: Right.
2: I think they won state. Yeah.
1: They won.
2: Yeah, they was great.
4: They better after they brought them all the way over here.
1: And then how fast did he went from Compton to Inglewood?
2: Remember, that was an upgrade.
1: That was.
2: Yeah, that was like.
1: You can live in Compton.
2: Yep.
1: You can live in Inglewood. You can live in Carson, or you can live in the middle of LA. That's all you can live with.
2: Absolutely.
4: Wow.
2: You couldn't. So it was, the Jeffersons music played as we drove.
4: Did your daddy walk into the building pointing at his butt?
2: Absolutely.
1: He's an arborvitae.
0: What's the most amount of weigh-ins you've hired?
2: They've hired me.
0: Oh.
2: Yeah, until I used to do all the Wayans movies early on. I did Blank Man. I did Don't Be a Menace to South Central.
5: Oh, I love that movie.
2: I did Low Down Dirty Shame. Mm-hmm. And then I met Afion, and he took my spot.
1: He's lighter.
2: Lighter.
1: He's part German.
2: Well, you know what happened is we had a little. Remember, when my show launched, Keenan's show launched the same time.
1: Right.
2: And so
1: you're talking about Vibe.
2: Vibe, yeah. Yes. So then it was a lot of tension, but it was kind of weird. Like, me and Sean were close, and then me and Sean weren't close no more.
1: Why?
2: So, well, what really happened was, after I got fired, they wanted me to come on the Keenan Ivory Wayans show. And I was like, I'm not coming on that show. I've been competing against this dude. I'm going to go over there and wave a white flag. So I was like, no, I'm not coming. But then Chris Rock called me and said, yo, you need to come do my show. And I was like, no, I can't do it. I told Keenan I'm not doing his show. He's like, dude, how long was your show on? I said, 11 weeks. He said, you've been unfunny for 11 weeks.
0: Oh, wow.
2: Come on my show and let America know you're funny. I was like,
0: yeah. Takes a good friend to give you the truth. Remember, you can hear more of our discussion every day on our radio show. 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We'll be back coming up on the D.L. 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
1: I have a cousin who walks around with, you know, they give you that letter from Clearinghouse. 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

0: That is going to wrap up this Hughley Hustle Home Mix. It is now time to give a deserving someone the Shoe of the Week Award.
1: And now, it's time for the Shoe Booty of the Week Award. Mitch McConnell is an American politician and attorney who has been a United States Senator from Kentucky since 1985. And has been Kentucky's senior U.S. Senator since 1999. As majority leader of the Republican Party, McConnell is in his 70th Senate term, making him the longest-serving senator in Kentucky history.
2: Wow.
1: So, why is Mitch the Turtle McConnell this week's recipient of the Shoe Booty of the Week Award?
3: I have no idea!
1: He gets the shoe booty for people wheeling him in Congress like Weekend at Bernie's.
4: I swear to God, I feel like death is calling me.
1: After a fall at home, pneumonia, rehab, and roughly 100 days of what his office called recovery, MIA Mitch rolled onto the Senate floor like a guy who got lost on the way to the gift shop and just decided to stay.
5: Aww.
1: He arrived in a wheelchair, bruised hands, voice doing that thing where it starts a sentence and then checks out halfway through.
6: Do you understand the words that are coming out of my mouth?
1: And the first words out of his mouth to reporters were basically a weak hello and a crooked thumbs up. It didn't look like a comeback. It looked like a hostage finally coming home, and he didn't know he was home.
7: Hello? Hello? Anybody home?
1: He looked like a zombie and had a weird facial expression like he was AARPing in his pants.
8: I don't feel so good.
1: He looks like he lost an argument with a turtleneck. His skin looks like leftover mashed potatoes. He looks like he should be on a cover of a funeral home brochure.
9: I see dead people.
1: And look, I don't want to pile on a guy who just spent the summer in a hospital and a rehab center. Polio after effects are real. But this is also the same man who spent years treating the Senate like a luxury timeshare. He only showed up when it was convenient. So when he vanishes for 100 days, releases a couple of photos that look like they were taken by a witness protection program, and then rolls back in like nothing happened.
10: I'm sorry, what was the question?
1: People are going to make turtle jokes. That's the deal. You can't look like a Galapagos tortoise for 40 years and then act shocked when America takes shots. They call this a comeback, but it's more like a farewell tour. And that's why the Shoe Booty of the Week Award goes to Mitch McConnell. Now here's a swift kick in the ass.
0: What you need to know with the one and only Sybil Wilkes is coming up in 10 minutes right here on the D.L. Hughley Show.
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14: 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NBA expansion is coming to Las Vegas and then Seattle. And the process for selecting an owner for the new Vegas team is entering the final stages. Three bidders are in the running for an expansion franchise selling in the $12 to $13 billion range. That potential asking price isn't a surprise after the recent sale of the Lakers for $12.5 billion less than a year ago after they were purchased for $10 billion. CNBC's list of NBA franchise valuations for 2026 had three teams, the Lakers, Knicks, and Warriors, valued at over $10 billion. So it might be a little hasty for an expansion team to come in as one of the most valued franchises in the league. But this isn't a small league with a ton of growth potential, so this is going to be a massive opportunity. 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
1: Remember when Creflo Dollar said he needed a private jet? 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But Jesus wrote an ass. 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

0: 5. That's up in less than 15 minutes. Now it's time for what you need to know with the one and only Sybil Wilkes.
1: It's Sybil Wilkes with what we need to know. The United States military completed its final troop withdrawal from Iraq, formally concluding a 12-year combat and anti-terrorism deployment under Operation Inherent Resolve, as Iraqi officials declared a national holiday to mark the full departure of foreign forces. In Mississippi, civil rights demonstrators gathered outside the Jackson County Courthouse demanding justice for 18-year-old Nolan Wells following a local grand jury decision declining to issue criminal indictments in the college athlete's death this summer. And California, a federal judge officially terminated 23 years of federal oversight governing the Oakland Police Department, ending judicial monitoring established under the 2003 Oakland Riders Corruption Settlement. And in Utah, 71-year-old Douglas Carter was released on bail after 41 years on death row after newly analyzed DNA evidence from a 1985 murder scene completely excluded him. I'm Sybil Wilkes. Be informed, be empowered.
0: Thank you so much, Sybil. Jasmine.
2: Oh, yeah.
0: More of the D.L. Hughley Show is coming up on the D.L. Hughley Show.
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0: I tell you, the higher you are in the draft, the more white women they actually give you. And if you're a Dallas Cowboy, come on now.
3: And this is what it feels like.
0: Amber? You go in the fifth round, you get...
6: Don't you do it, though.
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3: And this is what it feels like.
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0: It is the D.L. 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Then the following day at the Taft Theater in Cincinnati, Ohio.
1: So, I'm going to give you a heads up right now, okay?
0: What?
1: My cousin is coming to see you in Columbus. Be nice to her. And if she gives you a gift, no matter how strange it looks, please make sure I get it.
0: I made sure. No, she didn't give me the last one. She gave it to I think.
1: She said, I made you a nice necklace. Yeah. And you never got it. I was like, yeah.
0: I'm sure we took it.
1: Yeah, I'm sure you did.
0: I
1: probably put it in the trash can. So terrible. But thank you.
0: I had nothing to do with it. I don't know what happened to it. I got to be honest with you. I don't know what happened.
1: Look at you. Look at all snazzy.
0: Yeah, you know.
1: Where you been?
0: I had to do the Jennifer Hudson. And she's really beautiful.
1: Like
0: I don't know when it'll air, but it was to promote Charlie.
2: Did you dance down the hallway?
0: Not at all.
1: You didn't dance?
0: No.
1: Come on.
2: Mr. Dancing with the Stars, you didn't dance down the hallway?
0: I don't understand why it is. I say I'm not going to do something and I don't do it, and people think people are shocked by it.
3: Not even a bunny hop?
1: Oh,
0: not at all. I walked out and said high five.
1: Boo hiss. Boo hiss.
0: I'm way too old for peer pressure. My peer pressures are in. My peers are in the blue plate special. They're getting
1: you look nice just the same.
0: Thank you. I appreciate that. I was watching something. I forgot what it was the other night. Do you know where Starbucks came from?
1: I don't.
0: You don't know where the
1: Seattle? I have no idea. No,
0: but do you know where the name came from?
1: Maybe somebody's last name is Star and they got a lot of books.
0: It was the first mate.
1: Mm-hmm.
0: In Harold Melville's Moby Dick. So the name the first mate was, his name was Starbuck.
3: Gotcha.
0: And he was a Mormon. He was a Quaker. Mm-hmm. And he didn't drink it. I was a Quaker from Nantucket. And he was like Captain Ahab's conscience.
1: Mm-hmm.
0: And he was always trying. So when they were thinking of coffee,
1: mm-hmm.
0: And how somebody was sober and all that kind of stuff, they named it after that guy. So
1: that's a reach right there.
0: But I never put together that it was, that's who the coffee company was named after.
3: Mm-hmm.
0: So, all right, coming up this hour, we got a song for when your mom and daddy were still together. We have my top five, a little note from the GED section. Of course, we're going to cover today's top stories with what's trending on the D.L. Hughley Show. Right now, here's Money Long. It's the D.L. Hughley Show.

That was Money Long, the richest Nephi Cantor. Seemed to hold down the job. We're going to tell you why. My top five. That's coming up right after the song from When Your Mom and Daddy Were Still Together. Alexander O'Neal, Sunshine on the D.L. Hughley Show.

0: 5 workplace antics you should never pull by Tanvia Peart from Madame Noir.
1: Number 5, trying to make physical advances so you can get ahead. Get
0: so you can get
1: Russian ahead.
2: That's usually how you got to do it. But, say,
0: wow.
2: Okay.
1: Yeah.
3: Here we go with Moby Dick again.
1: Promotion. Number 4 of the top 5 workplace antics you should not pull, calling for a group meeting every time you get in your feelings.
0: Yeah.
4: Oh, yeah. I don't like that, no kind of.
3: Yeah, for real.
0: Hell no.
3: You know, we had all one here. This piece.
1: Number 3 of the top 5 workplace antics you should not pull, filing complaint to HR about everything.
0: Yes.
1: He was looking at me. What?
2: Yeah.
3: Wore that fancy suit to work.
1: Yep. Number 2 of the top 5 workplace antics you shouldn't pull, selling people out.
0: It was him.
1: He wore that suit. And the number 1 of the top 5 workplace antics you should not pull, getting caught doing everything except your job.
0: Ain't that something? That's what it is.
1: That's how it goes.
0: That's how them union workers are.
1: That's how they get you.
0: Alright, coming up, we got a little note from the GED section. That's up in less than 15 minutes. It's the DL Hubert Show.
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1: The roommate could have went home to her roommate and said, hey, girl, I got this prescription you need to take. And right. She'd have been like, why? Right. I can't tell you why. You just need to take
2: right.
1: it.
2: Right. Have you ever noticed you walk along and a biscuit falls off your hands?
3: Oh, Lord.
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0: white supremacists can be senators. N-words can. White supremacists can be congressmen. N-words can. White supremacists can run banks. N-words can. White supremacists can be the heads of universities. N-words can. White supremacists can be the heads of police departments. N-words can. They can be head of state departments. N-words can. White supremacists can be in charge of the FBI. N-words can. N-words can.
1: The D.L. Hughley Show.

And yes, there is an old adage, an old phrase. I'm sure that many of you are familiar with it. The expression, a grand jury will indict a ham sandwich. I'm sure you've all heard that bantered around a bit. It comes from the fact that the district attorney generally has so much latitude with a grand jury that they can get a grand jury to indict for almost anything. As a matter of fact, they have about a 99% literacy rate. Pregnancy tests aren't that, like DNA tests aren't that effective. Ivory soap isn't that effective. They have around 99% of the time. As a matter of fact, we had a grand jury that this year indicted somebody because a pool was green. But we don't have a grand jury that indicts someone because a young man is found floating in a body of water. A grand jury will indict a ham sandwich. They can indict a home sandwich. We have watched any number of Trump's political opponents and enemies be indicted for frivolous reasons. We watched them attack members of the press, former FBI agents, former elected officials, because when he wants somebody indicted, they are, despite little to no evidence. How many of them have been thrown out because they're so frivolous? Here we have a situation where a young man was found floating face down in a pool of water with dubious circumstances. Even the autopsy report can't say what the cause of death was. And you'll have any number of right-wing social media influencers trying to tell you about dry drowning. Now, you can drown your sorrows. You can drown in red tape. You can drown your fears away. You can drown in debt. It's very hard to drown face down in a body of water. And that is how far people are going to explain this. And the bottom line is, if you can indict somebody for scraping a pool, which is so, with strange credulity, you can't indict someone for having a young man come up dead in dubious circumstances. That is about desire. And at any other point in this nation's history, even if it were an administration that necessarily wasn't even fond of black people, at any other point, the feds would be called in. As a matter of fact, Nolan Wells, he met his end on federal land. 94%, the feds own 94% of that island. A private owner owns 6. So it happened on federal land. There is, the feds would be calling in to investigate this rash of black people that are being hung all over the country. I said this before, and I don't think people quite got what it was. I said that there is a reason. If you live in a black blue state or a blue city, or if you're black, brown, or yellow, you really do not have any federal representation at all. You're on your own. No one would let, as a matter of fact, no one from this administration has mentioned it at all, the rash of dead people. Nobody has mentioned at all what happened to Nolan Wells, no elected official of any note. Nobody from the FBI, nobody from the Trump administration, barely somebody from governance, not even a senator. They've stayed away from it. Any other point, the feds would be called in. But there is a reason at the beginning of this term, they got rid of the Southern Poverty Law Center. Remember that? They indicted them for being what they called racist. There's a reason why the Civil Rights Division of the Trump administration is all white. There's a reason why this district attorney and others do not feel a sense of urgency, because they know no one is going to hold them to account. That's a little note from the GED section. What's trending is coming up next on the D.L. Hughley Show. We're after Erykah Badu. It's the D.L. Hughley Show.

0: 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Jasmine, tell these good people what is trending.
1: Well, I'm not. Lizzie Clancy's back in the news. People are talking about that because her attorney is asking for an acquittal and basically saying there's not enough evidence to prove that she killed her children.
2: Shut up.
1: All disputing that. Yep. And wow. Then, social media's having a field day. Like, only a white woman could do this. It's not a lot of poor white woman.
0: Now, didn't he also try to get the president to partner, which you can't
1: sure
0: do?
1: Sure, it.
0: Nah. Take that right
1: this
0: back.
1: This whole case is based on speculation. He's like, where is the admission? Where did she say
0: she said she did it?
1: Well, he's saying she didn't. He said all the argument is laughable.
3: So what, the kids what get him to it? Himself? What?
1: I guess. So she could not be held criminally responsible. And of course, going back to the same thing, she suffered mental illness and all the things, but they were like,
0: what did she do?
1: What they say.
0: If she's mentally ill, then what is it that she can't be held responsible for? If she didn't kill the kids, what is she being held responsible for?
3: Yeah.
1: I don't know. I just know they say that the case should be dismissed on the grounds that the holdout juror should have been removed. And the prosecutors haven't even decided if they're going to retry her yet. Everything about this case makes absolutely no sense. None. And speaking of not making sense, have you seen the new KFC commercial?
0: No.
1: How can I say it? It's very odd and satanic. It's basically like, you know, I can't even describe it, but it's like these people are all sitting around a table. They put these red, I guess supposed to be a napkin, but it looks like a scarf of some sort over their head before they are offered a chicken that's in the middle. It's bizarre and crazy, and people are saying, don't eat the chicken. Don't eat it. Something's going on with KFC. Something's going on in this country. Don't eat the chicken.
3: But it's hot chicken. I guess that's the whole motif.
1: Yeah, well, what's crazy is it's really not about chicken. It's supposed to be about this new Louisiana hot burger that they've released.
3: Yeah.
1: I don't know why KFC is serving burgers, but I guess if a burger spot can serve chicken, a chicken spot can serve burgers. I don't know.
0: It's war.
1: Eat it, don't eat it. It's all of
3: you. You got to put the red scarf on your head before you can figure
1: it out. Yes, you got to do. And they have them say, you know, repeating chants and stuff. It's really weird, but listen, eat what you want to. I'm not fooling with it, but that's what's trending.
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0: sure glad that's over with. Me too. 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
4: 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So make sure that, well, first I want to thank you all for tuning in.
5: You're welcome.
4: If you are in Columbus, Ohio, I'll be there Friday at the Mershon Theater along with Don Lemon, DL and DL. Then the following day, we're going to be at the Tab Theater in Cincinnati, Ohio. So come check us out if you take a notion. Jasmine Sanders, what did you learn today?
5: I saw an interesting something
4: was
5: that
4: Robin
5: Simone said that was kind of disturbing. She said,
4: Has she ever said anything that wasn't?
5: Well, I don't know if you've ever heard something like this before, but I haven't. She said that when she's on her period, she wears a diaper around the house with a baby t-shirt and a binky. Yeah, okay, that's what I thought. Carry on.
4: Well, that's not disturbing. That's just
5: You don't
4: weird.
5: Think that's disturbing?
4: Isn't that disturbing?
5: Yeah, disturbing and weird are the same thing to me.
4: I don't know that I'm disturbed by it. Probably.
5: I mean, I don't know.
6: What a girl puts in her mouth is her business.
5: It's a diaper for me, though.
4: I think Raven Simone kind of is the first Amanda Seals, right? She kind of like the first.
5: Man,
4: the
5: song is catching heat. Woo! It must be Get Amanda Month, because when I tell you they are all over her, wow.
4: Jesus Christ.
5: Yikes.
4: Skip my man Cheatham. What'd you learn today, baby boy?
7: What I'm supposed to say after Raven in the diaper and all that? I ain't got nothing to follow.
4: Blood issues.
7: Following that? Are you crazy?
5: It's true, though.
4: Yeah. Is that it? That's what you got? You don't have nothing to say?
7: I'm not even trying to
5: blame him.
7: Something you don't like, you don't follow. Yeah.
4: You don't like running red light, Skip? No. That's crazy.
7: Ask her wife. I don't know. That's a whole different issue.
4: Yucks. On the next DL Hughley Show, Kyle Hughley, a.k.a. Special K, is going to drop another joint on Short Bus Records, plus the militant man Jamal Kingsley returns to expose racism hidden in our everyday lives. It is the DL Hughley Show. We will definitely see you on the other side. Kyle, my favorite Short Bus operator, pull that string. We got to go.
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0: now at blackopspaintball.org. Guarantee your spot when you book online. The zombie apocalypse is upon us. blackopspaintball.org. Ah, that's a war face.
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And by the way, it's time to apologize. 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I'm here for you and only you. Nobody but you.